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0: What is going on, guys?
1: Hey, guys. Welcome to Island Time.
0: Hey, I'm so excited.
1: We're
0: I'm
1: back really excited. For show number
0: four.
1: It's show four or five. I honestly can't keep track.
0: I bet $2 it's four.
1: I think it's four.
0: I think so.
1: I think it's four. Because I feel like I would remember if it was like, wow, this is the... Yes, because I was thinking about this. It's actually number four. I'm very certain of it.
0: I'm very sure.
1: So, Mecca and I had a great weekend. What were you up to?
0: Wait, what the fuck was I up to? Oh my God, wait. Oh, I just had... I can't say what... fraternity but like I just had a great fucking party yesterday,
1: so fun.
0: And then I woke up this morning and forgot that I had a meeting for the fraternity. So I was a little late for that one. I was just feeling really lazy this weekend, honestly. It was a lot of just bed rotting and like
1: TikToks. valid. I got
0: this was my break weekend. Too much grind.
1: Yeah. You're locked in right now.
0: I am now. How about you? What did you do this weekend?
1: I stayed in on Thursday, but I still drank a little. Friday, I went to the movies with my friend Madison, who was on the show earlier this season.
0: Hey, shout out Maddie.
1: And we went to see Primetime, which was starring Robert Pattinson. Do you know who that is?
0: Absolutely not.
1: No. You don't know who he is?
0: No, I don't know who he is.
1: Wait, I'm going to pull him up on the screen.
0: Okay, I just remembered what I did this weekend. This was like crazy.
1: Okay, tall.
0: So actually Thursday, I had a coffee chat with one of my actors.
1: And, were you looking for a big?
0: I'm not currently looking for one, but I mean, if anybody wants to be my big, that's fine with me. But, we spent 3 hours together. We literally went to Shake Shack and then we were going to go to Crystal Cove, but then we didn't want to, this is going to sound so fucking dumb, but we didn't want to pay for parking. So
1: that's
0: not dumb to say.
1: That's
0: no,
1: not
0: but
1: crazy.
0: We were willing to hop the fence, run across the golf course, hop in someone's backyard, and then head down to the beach. We drove back and forth it wasn't even a mile, it was like a quarter of a mile, just back and forth, like 10 times.
1: Okay, now that I'm sorry to interrupt. Now that I'm seeing it, like, I totally understand why, like, he wouldn't be attractive.
0: Fucking Edward from Twilight.
1: Yes, bro. But here's the thing, his character in this movie is so attractive, and I think that's why I'm like, the combo of him

0: him and, like, his character he was playing, I'm like, ooh, you are, like, so cute. But
1: I fucking love Zendaya.
0: But then
1: she's
0: I,
1: my idol.
0: I love Zendaya, too. She's so baddie. Love her.
1: Wait, was he, like, what's the movie about?
0: Well, this wasn't the movie, but I saw him. This is what I think he's cute in, but I saw him.
1: Oh.
0: I
1: drama.
0: Saw him. Yes. Oh, wrong one.
1: I should.
0: Robert Pattinson.
1: I don't think I watch that much movies, now that I think about it. Oh, my God. I'm fucking scared.
0: Yeah. It was kind of a crazy movie.
1: Wait.
0: He was playing this guy who catches child predators.
1: Oh.
0: Have you seen the trailer for it?
1: No, but, mm-hmm. like, why is he scary? He looks like a predator.
0: He's the catcher. But yes.
1: He's the catcher. Yeah. Wait, that's fucking scary.
0: Mm-hmm. And it's kind of cool. It was like a cool story. Like, the guy, like, that was his show, like, catching. Like, he was teamed up with these guys who would, like, reel in, like, people trying to, like, hook up with, like, younger people.
1: Right.
0: Pedos. And would, yes, literally. And he would, like, catch them and, like, have a camera crew and everything ready. It's like, it's just crazy. But anyway, that's what I saw this weekend. And then Saturday, last night, I had a PJ party for my friend Dakota.
1: Oh,
0: and
1: my gosh.
0: It was really fun. There was really great pizza, lots of wine. Some pledges came to sing to her.
1: Mm.
0: So that was great.
1: That's so opposite. I had Pilates. I had to do Pilates for my first time. My fucking ass is sore. My legs were shaking.
0: And well, at
1: wait,
0: least
1: why
0: got
1: am
0: a
1: I making
0: workout.
1: It sound like that? But like the core wasn't like coring enough. And mm-hmm. that's not even a word, but I'm gonna make it a word.
0: Mm-hmm.
1: Like good thing I was wearing my waist trainer because if not, would have felt nothing.
0: Mm-hmm,
1: and
0: mm-hmm.
1: it's not even because I wasn't doing it right. It was just because, like, she wasn't, like, hitting the muscles that she said she was going to hit
0: mm-hmm,
1: in that
0: mm-hmm.
1: position. Yeah.
0: I hear what you're saying. Okay. So I'm going to play my first song.
1: Yes, yes.
0: Wait,
1: yes.
0: What were you going to say?
1: No, I was going to say, can we listen to music?
0: Mm-hmm. So I'm trying to think about the order I want to do this right now.
1: Hmm.
0: I think we'll do...
1: I'm, like, really, like, calm right now.
0: Mm-hmm.
1: So, like, maybe something upbeat that's going to get me up.
0: Okay.
1: Yeah.
0: Let's do...
1: Upbeat.
0: I like this calm. One. Let's stick with this one.
1: Ooh, okay.
0: Okay, guys. This song is by The Grateful Dead, and I'll talk about it a little more after it's done. But this is by The Grateful Dead. It's called Eyes of the World. Enjoy. Mm-hmm.

0: So, what do you think? Or can you tell us more about it?
1: Yeah, so that was a Grateful Dead song that my parents would play all the time in the house. And one of my really good childhood best friends, her mom passed away this past summer. And this was one of her mom's favorite songs, and it was played at her wake, which was at the beach. It was like a very beautiful thing, and I just like love that song, and it reminds me of my friend's mom and that day. And yeah, she was such a hippie girl, like super surfer, was a total deadhead. So
0: deadhead,
1: yeah.
0: What's a deadhead?
1: Deadheads are like Grateful Dead fans, like the Grateful Dead had like a cult following, and still kind of does have a cult following.
0: Oh.
1: And they play a lot of like, it's very like kind of country, it's not country, it's like folk, and very hippie, very like loosey-goosey. So yeah, shout out to MA. So yeah, that was that song, and it's a vibe. What?
0: I'm so high right now. This is like really funny.
1: Okay, I'm gonna play the next song. It's called "Into the Mystic" by Van Morrison.

0: Okay, so that was Into the Mystic by Van Morrison. And the significance of that song for me is that this like restaurant that's been around on Nantucket for a really long time called the Gazebo, and the tavern, it's like one place, and it's closing today for the and it's their last day of opening. And I remember the summer my friends and I were like blasting that while we were at the bar, and we were drinking like their signature drink, so that was really fun. And yeah, it just reminds me of home. So yeah, that's the significance of that song.
1: Do you listen to it often?
0: Yeah, it's on like a lot of my playlists.
1: Do you miss back home?
0: Yeah, I do, but also it's like not very it's not very like fun. There's not much to do during the winter time because the weather's so bad, and all of like the places that are normally open during that time are closed, and it's just like very sad in the winter, and like everyone's kind of depressed. So I don't miss it. Like, I miss parts of home, like I miss my friends, but like I don't really miss a Nantucket winter with absolutely nothing.

0: to do. So, yeah. But
1: reasonable.
0: I do go home for interterm. I don't like interterm. I think it's fucking so stupid. And it sounds like a nightmare. And everyone who I know who's done interterm just, like, hates the class they take.
1: Oh, jeez.
0: Yeah. But everyone has a different thought on it. Okay. Here is The Elevators, a band I know and love a lot, with Come and Get It. Enjoy. Oops.

0: Okay. Yes. So the Elevators are a band of just like guys, and they just sing like super beachy music. And they come to Nantucket and they play at the Chicken Box, like most of the other things I play on here. And yeah, it's just a very good vibe, upbeat song that I love. And yeah, that was that. Reminds me of home. Okay. Are we ready for our segment?
1: Question of the week. This will never be owed to me. Like, you playing with the instant players will never be. Okay. I'm dead. Again, I might make a petition to, like, get you banned from the instant players. You're way too funny.

0: Okay, what's
1: anyways
0: the
1: so
0: question?
1: The question is, what's something stupid you did when you were younger? I mean, I'm pretty sure we did a lot of stupid shit when we were younger, but I mean, like, what was the craziest one? Like, what really trauma, like, you got any trauma?
0: I'm not trying to think about this, like, truly. When I was in mm-hmm. second grade, mm-hmm. there was this girl named Abby, and her name was, oh my god, what's her fucking last name, bro? oh my god, Abby Manning, bro. And her and I were, like, sneaky beefing, and we literally just, like, during recess, just started, like, fighting. Like, full combat, and there was, like, a circle around us. And, like, we were dead-ass, like, karate chopping and, like, like, had our fists up and shit. Like, I'm so serious. Like, out of nowhere. And I remember I was, like, banned from recess for 2 days. And we had to, like, we were, like, forced to hang out and, like,
1: what?
0: Congregate, yeah. And, like, make makeup. And then she ended up being transgender, like, probably 8 years later. No, not 8 years,
1: shut
0: like six.
1: The fuck up.
0: Yeah, I'm serious.
1: Wait, no, I
0: yeah, so anyway, that kind of traumatized me a little bit.
1: Wait, okay, wait. You said trauma. Now, it's not really something stupid I did, but it's something stupid I witnessed. Okay? Mm-hmm. Like, you know when you have, like, this was in, like, kindergarten of, like, elementary. And, of course, there's always, okay, I'm just gonna call it how I see it. There's always that bigger boy, more like, he, like, the freaking bully. He's the fucking bully, the big bully, okay? And not only is he the bully, but he's, like, fucking stupid. I'm, like, I don't know how to, like, reword that to be nicer, but, like, he really is just fucking stupid. And he, like, really did not give a fuck. He did not give a flying fuck for anybody. His classmates, his fucking teacher, the fucking principal. I swear to God, I was heading to go get my snacks from my bag in kindergarten, and I seen him, like, the principal had to, like, drag him. And he was, like, actually fighting against the principal. And I was like, what the fuck? And then he hit him. He fucking hit the fucking principal. And I was like,
0: oh! Yeah, that's insane work. That's insane.
1: And then I just grabbed my snacks and went back to recess. But, no, but my teacher one day got really mad at him during class. And this is when we were sitting on the carpets. And he was, like, telling us, like, a story. I guess the fucking kid couldn't shut the fuck up. So the teacher, mind you, the teacher is an older man who is gay. Sorry, not even to, like, use that. I didn't mean that to come off, like, harmful or, like, mean, but, like, he was gay. This will all make sense later. He was gay, okay? He was a gay man. And he made this fucking boy come up in front of the class. Mind you, I'm, like, sitting, like, fucking front row, okay, on the fucking carpet. And he makes him come up. We're all sitting down. The gay man's sitting on a chair, and he's standing up in the middle, facing us. And then the teacher, tells the boy in, or Mako'olelo Hawaii in Hawaiian, to take off your shirt because he was fat. So he wanted to shame him for being fat. So he made him take off his shirt and stand there. And he started, like, crying.
0: That's so, like, fucking crazy.
1: He started crying, and I was, like, sitting there as, like, a little kid, and I'm just like, what the fuck
0: is going on? Yeah, that's kind of crazy.
1: Like, that Loki had trauma for him, but that also left trauma for me.
0: That would traumatize me.
1: No, I just can't unsee me, like, I can't unsee what I seen at that age.

0: So that was like left a big hole in my heart.
1: Yeah, that's so fucking awful. Sounds actually awful.
0: I know, but we were the fucked up part was we were all young, so we didn't know how to tell somebody, you know.
1: Mm-hmm.
0: So
1: what does this do? Do you know what this does?
0: Wait, sorry. Let me take off my glasses. I do not.
1: I'm not gonna mess with it. Yeah. I think that's for the best.
0: I do not. Is this? It looks like the Instant Player. Like,
1: it.
0: It does
1: kind of.
0: It kind of does.
1: You know what? I want pressing a button will not hurt. No, I don't think that's. Explode. It's not it. It's not okay. It. Okay. Wait, that wait. Never happened.
0: That was awkward. Shh. Quiet coyotes. Okay, let's go. Zero that bitch.
1: Enjoy that. Okay.
0: Woo! Okay, now moving into my segment.
1: Does this order look good, babe?
0: Okay. That order looks fucking fire.
1: Okay, awesome. All right.
0: Ooh, I'm like really excited. Okay, guys. So my first song that I am picking is Sweet Reggae Woman, because not only could I not play that on the last podcast, but I'm going to play it now. And I believe that everybody should be familiarized by the Manal Company, because they really have some fucking bangers, including this one. This is Reggae Woman.

0: And that, ladies and gentlemen, or boys and girls, don't really matter, don't really care. That was Sweet Reggae Woman by The Manal Company. And I'm just gonna like dive straight right into it. The next song is Sweetest Sounds, but this is by Putty. Do you know who Putty is?
1: Mm-mm.
0: Fuck me either. But this is Sweetest Sounds.

0: Woo, woo, woo, woo, woo, woo. That low-key got my heart pumping. I'm not even gonna lie.
1: So tell me a little bit about that song. Why'd you pick it?
0: The Sweetest Sounds, honestly, can I be honest? There was no significance to it. It's just that I was like kind of like raised on that song. Mm-hmm. And it was always like just like in the background. But like once it becomes in the background a few too many times, you start knowing all the lyrics of the song default. So like that's just, I was like raised in that song. And I was scrolling on YouTube and I was like, wait, this kind of like heals my soul a little bit. Because like back to what we were saying, like I kind of like I miss home, but like I don't miss home. Because I'm having a lot of fun up here, but
1: I know what you mean.
0: Yeah. Gosh. Senior and a freshman. Guys, I don't really want to say my age though. Like I don't.
1: Yeah,
0: say
1: don't incriminate yourself.
0: But it's also just like really embarrassing. I don't like being young. Young hoes,
1: run free.
0: That's a banger. Wait, guys, I thought it was Young Hoes Run Free, not Young Hearts Run Free.
1: It's not Young Hoes.
0: Yeah.
1: It is in my book.
0: I was singing this to my my boyfriend.
1: At the time,
0: yeah. Well, that's tea with that one, but I was singing that to my boyfriend. I was like, young hoes, run free. I was like, oh my God, have you like heard this song? It's like, I love it. Because I seen that on TikTok. He's like, what is it? I was like, young hoes, run free. He's like, what? And I'm like, young hoes, run free. He's like, making up. There's like no song that's called like that. He's like, do you mean young hearts run free? And I was like, same thing. The fuck? Did you ever have like your hoe era?
1: No, I have phases.
0: Oh, wait, my spam is called Just a Phase. Oh, dang it. Please, no one go follow because I will not accept you. It's already private. Wait, so what do you mean phases?
1: Like there will be times where I'm sneaky linking or like I'm hooking up with multiple people and then is that what you mean?
0: Yeah.
1: And then I have times where I just like don't hook up with anyone or interact with anybody.
0: Yeah, right now I want to say I'm in my celibate era.
1: Bitch, no, you are not. No, you are not.
0: Why are you gonna out me out like that?
1: She's lying.
0: Why are you gonna out me out? Bro, my teacher back in high school, she used to call me raunchy girl.
1: The fuck?
0: Guys, if you don't know what raunchy is, go search it up, because I will not tell you.
1: What a bitch.
0: Wait, do you want me to search it up on the computer, Charlie, and show you what... Do you know what raunchy is? Wait, do you even know what that is?
1: Raunchy?
0: Yeah.
1: Yes, I know what raunchy means.
0: I was so confused, and I was like, raunchy? Like, what is raunchy? Oh my gosh. But I'm not. That's not correct.
1: That's maybe, crazy for a
0: maybe
1: teacher.
0: Maybe the sexual part. But like, celibate era. Oh, this Pilates is so sore. Okay, I'm going to play the next banger. This is a classic, honestly. I feel like this song is kind of like the first song a new artist like comes out with, and it's like their like hit song at the moment, and then after they make more hits it just kind of like gets brushed to the back. So I feel like this is one of the songs, but like every time you hear it, like I just can't help but dance. So everybody get on your feet and let's dance. This is Hey by Sammy J.

0: Wait, I did not know that it had like a flash sound after that in the ending. Wait. I kind of want to play an instant player. Did you play this one before?
1: No, it's Fortnite. I'm done.
0: Wait, I'm kind of vibing to this.
1: Wait. Love.
0: Fire. Wait, I'm going to be honest. You kind of influenced me in saying only like one words, like in one word, like describing how I feel at the time.
1: Wait, what do you mean?
0: Like, I never, like, you used to always say like, oh yeah, vibe, or like vibes, or like, oh, that's a vibe. Wait, literally you would just say vibe whenever I like said something to you. You're like vibe. And wait, I was like, okay.
1: I like never say that.
0: You do. No, you do.
1: I say vibe.
0: Mm-hmm.
1: I feel like I don't say that.
0: No, you do.
1: I'll be like, that's a vibe or vibes.
0: Yes. Is that not exactly what I just said, though? Is that not what I just said?
1: I guess it's the same. Okay, thanks, guys, for listening. Enjoy your week. Adios. DJ Chaz out.
0: DJ Mecca out. Be safe. Love you all. Bye-bye.
1: This is DJ Chaz
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Been depressed so many times, don't know what the fuck to do. 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

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What will they tell us? Get turned up as we get hype and discuss. Banter Business Bangers is a must with friends and strangers and special guests. Tune in to Chapman Radio. It is the best. Yeah.

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2: I'm honestly very tired of people not chasing the shit they want to do. I feel like I'm still young. I'm 21, and I've encountered so many people that are like grown as fuck, trying to just knock down the shit I have, or just not seeing shit through. But then it's like, when I get it down, oh damn, like, what was new? I added in you. It's weird because they project misery onto you, and I don't know, incite fear just because they didn't do the shit they wanted to do when they were younger. So now it's like, oh damn, are you sure you want to do that? Like, yeah, nigga, I'm not trying to work a 9 to 5 for the rest of my fucking life. Like, I have dreams, I have...

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What will they tell us? 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Bander Business Bangers is a must with friends and strangers and special guests. 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
1: 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Titles, lyrics, themes, it's all connected. Learning's never sounded this good. 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Mondays at 9 p.m.

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0: Wait a minute. 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

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I mean, like, right now. Go, go, go, Saints! 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

Are you interested in podcasting? 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We'll be hearing from Sam Fragoso and Caroline Reebok, the host and producer of Talk Easy. 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You give me the feels. You know that feeling when you find the perfect radio station? You can only get that when you're listening to Chapman Radio. I know you feel it too. Bottle of 42 helps to ease the pain.

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1: 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So, this is my part. No, it's mine. I just wanted it, motherfucker.

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0: What a banger, you guys. I don't really know if I could finish that whole song. I was just so itching excited for today's podcast. What's up, guys? My name is CJ Smith. You're listening to Boy Brain, and I am here with the most special of guests. My best friend, sister, cousin, whatever you want to call her, person I grew up with, my love and all be all, Sophie Bella Baker. Say hello to the pod.
1: Hi.
0: Oh my god, are you so excited to be here? What?
1: Yeah, so excited.
0: No, this will be really thrilling. So Sophie comes from my hometown, Pittsburgh, Pennsylvania. My father is probably the only one listening to this. Hi dad, shout out, love you.
1: Hi Ryan.
0: But she came this weekend for a little occasion called my 21st birthday, and it was the best gift ever. It's been so fun. Would you like to tell everybody about here your experiences so far?
1: Yeah. Well, starting off strong, plane right in was pretty solid, you know, whatever.
0: Made a friend.
1: Yes, I did make a friend who sat next to me. He was pretty cool. He was going to some event here.
0: Oh, yeah. He was going to a head trip. Mm-hmm. House festival.
1: Yeah, the house festival. Yeah, and then I got here, and my one and only picked me up from the airport.
0: So exciting. I was playing really loud bass while I was picking up. I said, listen for the bass, and then was obnoxiously playing cranked at. It was awesome. But
1: yeah, and then what did we do?
0: We got food.
1: Yeah,
0: what did you think about Black Dot?
1: Oh, it was really good.
0: Yeah. We got the brekkie bowl, which if anybody hasn't had the brekkie bowl from Black Dot, oh my god, to die for. It's like $15, but it's the most worth it. Mm-hmm. Or it's like so worth it. It's potatoes and the chipotle mayo. That was our favorite. Mm-hmm. And then bacon.
1: There's avocado. Egg.
0: Egg.
1: Yeah.
0: I think you can get pico on it. Mm-hmm. It's just phenomenal. Anyways, yeah, so ate some fantastic food and then came to my house. What do you think of the house?
1: It's so cute. Yeah. I love it. And I love your roommates.
0: Yes.
1: It was so good to meet them finally. I feel like I already knew them, but I was like, hey.
0: Yeah, it was so funny. When Sophie met my one roommate, Cora, who I was like super close with freshman year also, she was like, they were standing in front of each other and they both kind of like, I don't know what to say to you right now. It was so funny. And I was like, wow, this is like looking at my past and the present, like staring at each other. And it was so strange. But okay. So yeah. So then you met roommates. And then what else did we do Friday? Friday was pretty chill. Mm-hmm. We didn't really do much. Mm-hmm. We got dinner with Stella. Mm-hmm. Was that good?
1: That was fun. Yes.
0: Yeah, Citrus City Grill. Also a great place. Oh my God. That pasta was to die for.
1: Yes. Also shout out Stella. Love her.
0: Yeah, queen. She sometimes Stella hops on, so maybe she's listening right now. My lover, but Stella's lit. We got Citrus City Grill, and then just came home and chilled out because I had a meet on Saturday. Mm-hmm. Oh my god, you guys. Oh my god, this meet on Saturday was literally the bane of my existence. From start to finish, just overall, the entire thing was just a fucking shit show. It was absolutely terrible. And it didn't help that the whole time my best friend was at home and I like wasn't at my house and I couldn't be there and it was so late. And this fucking hurricane, guys, can we talk about it?
1: Oh my.
0: What is going on? What's going on? It was beautiful when you landed on Friday. Friday was beautiful. Like 85, clear skies, so nice out, like breezy. Mm-hmm. And then Saturday was fine until the afternoon, evening.
1: And I started drizzling.
0: Yes, like all night, guys. And Sophie can't go to the freaking beach. Like we walked on the beach yesterday after we went to Newport. And we walked on the beach for like 5 minutes, and it was gross. Mm-hmm. I don't know. I thought it was pretty gross. Yeah. There was like debris. But overall, it's been fun.

0: I've loved having you here. Yes. It's been the best thing ever for you to be here. Yes. But
1: I've loved being here. Yeah. And I told you at the beginning, like, my goal of this was just to live a day in your life. And yeah. That's what I did.
0: Yeah, there we go. Unfortunately, and Mother Nature.
1: Yeah, it's okay. It happens.
0: Yeah.
1: And I'll be back.
0: Exactly. Exactly. She's going to make a reappearance. Mm-hmm. Can we talk about, though, please, the best part of the whole weekend was just turning 21. Mm-hmm. Guys, I can get into bars now. Legally, it's awesome. Oh my god, so yesterday we went to this bar that I've never been before in my entire life, but it's called Malarkey's in Newport, and I knew we were gonna like it for whatever reason, just had an inkling. And we walk in and they have these hats that they give you when you turn 21. Mm-hmm. And it's like such a big thing. I don't know if anybody else really cares about this as much like as
1: pretty
0: I do
1: iconic,
0: and my friends
1: honestly.
0: It is and like I don't know. There's I know several people that have gotten it, and I know everybody in like my friend group wants it. Mm-hmm. And has tried if they've turned 21. And so we walk in and I find a lady. I'm like, "Hi, it's my birthday. Like, do you have the hat?" And she's like, "Yes, like it's like your 21st. Like, can I see?" And I was like, "For sure." And I hand it to her. Oh my god, mind you, we're going to circle back to Mutz, but anyway, so I hand it to her and she comes back out and it's this ginormous green hat that has, it's like the mesh with the what is the style? I was trying to describe the style. Like, what do you call that?
1: Like a
0: soft
1: trucker hat?
0: Yeah. Like a soft trucker hat. Yeah, yes, yeah. It is. Yeah, it's that with the I just turned 21 at Malarkey's. Mm-hmm. Like, fuck yeah. It was awesome. But prior to that, unfortunately, we went to Mutz, which is a different bar down there, and it's usually whenever we go on Sunday strolls in Newport, it's always popping. So I was like, oh my god, let's go to Mutz. We go there, and I get my ID, and Sophie and I both have like Pennsylvania license, obviously, grew up in Pittsburgh, right? Mm-hmm. And she gives him her ID, and I give him mine, and I'm like, I didn't say it was my birthday at this place yet, but he was like, wait, is today your birthday? And I was like, it is, like 21st, like yahoo. And he was like, this looks fake. What?
1: Like, okay.
0: Literally.
1: Sorry.
0: Yeah, we were literally both like,
1: well,
0: okay. Yeah, and I was like, what looks fake about it? And he was like, the picture looks fake. And I was like, the picture? Like, okay, all right. Okay.
1: And then they looked at mine too, and then we're like comparing them for like 2 minutes.
0: Yeah, I was like, I swear they're not that different. And the only difference that we saw in them was like the real versus like the whatever, I forget what they're called, but
1: I was like, no, hers is a real ID and mine is like a regular driver's license. And he was like, oh, so yours is fake?
0: Yeah.
1: And I was like, no, do you know what a real ID is?
0: Yeah. And then they were like, no, like he was just joking. And I was like, was he? Like, I don't know about that. But yeah, overall though, great time, great vibes. Saturday night, all my friends came over. I felt so loved and appreciated. And we had cake that my roommate Cora made, and Stella, I think. And I think some of the senior girls too. I don't know. Everybody contributed, and it was so sweet and adorable and awesome. And I love them all. Mm-hmm. But yeah, moving into today, guys, I was thinking that it would be maybe a fun, silly vibe because Sophie and I basically grew up together to talk about what it was like to grow up with brothers/boys. Mm-hmm. Because I feel like Sophie and I are pretty headstrong people. Like, the podcast is called Boy Brain, and I got that inspiration because one of my friends one time was like, you have a boy brain, like you'd think like a man. I'm like, I hate that, but it's a great idea for a podcast name. But anyways, I think it'd be fun to talk about just little experiences that we've had, and just kind of relating to being a badass woman, because I feel like people get a little intimidated by that sometimes, dare I say. Mm-hmm. But before I go into that, Sophie, for Halloween, I'm still debating. Sophie texted me and was like, what if I was Zara Larsson for Halloween? And I was like, you know what? You absolutely fucking should, because I thought of that idea too. And she sent me her outfit, and honestly, just like, that's all I have to say. It's so good. I cannot wait to see it in person, whenever you do the whole shebang. I wish it would be in person.
1: When I do makeup and stuff too. Yeah.
0: Yes. Oh my god. Yeah. But in lieu of that, in Halloween, I saw Zara Larsson, and I feel like it'd be fun to play her. So we're gonna listen to "Midnight Sun" by Zara Larsson for just a few minutes before we come back. You're listening to Boy Brain. See you in a sec.

0: Come on. So good. Zara Larsson. Like, give it to him. Okay. What's up, guys? Welcome back to Boy Brain. My name is CJ. You're listening to my sweet dulcet tones. And I'm joined by the lovely, beautiful Sophie Bella. So, just to give you guys a little bit of context, if anybody who's not my father is listening, Sophie and I have known each other our entire lives because our moms met in college.
1: They were roommates in college, yeah.
0: Roommates in college, but they met on the street.
1: Oh, did they?
0: Before roommates, yes. I've asked this story like a million times. They met on the street, and then they were friends, and then my mom and my dad and Anne, Aunt Sophie's mom, all met, like, my mom and your mom met my dad at the same time. Anyways, crazy lore, and then whatever, like 10 years later or something like that, 14 years later, I don't know, Sophie and my big brother Holden get born on the same day.
1: On December 5th, 2003.
0: Like, what a special day for everybody. What a beautiful special time. Seriously, guys, everybody thinks we're lying. It's like, it's dead ass. Like, they were born, what, two hours apart?
1: Yes.
0: Yeah, fully 2 hours apart. Holden is oldest, and he makes damn sure we knew that growing up. But yeah, so pretty much every, and then Colton, Sophie's younger brother, Colt, was born May 27th. Yeah,
1: 2005.
0: Yes. I was like, what year? But I'm 2005. And then I'm October 2005, as we've already discussed. So basically, we've been insufferably close ever since. And my mom.

0: Mom told me recently that like one of the happiest days of her and Anne's life was whenever we were like 16 and one of us was like, hey, we're going to go like hang out with the Bakers, like go get dinner with the Bakers. And our parents, our moms were apparently like, ah, our children. So, yeah, we kind of like each other or whatever, but we grew up like very similar, like parallel lives, but like very differently.
1: Yeah.
0: You know what I mean? Mm-hmm. Like, I don't know how to describe it. Yeah. But I feel like we turned out, like, the four of us are very similar people. Like, I feel like the roles that we played in each other's lives, like...
1: Oh, yeah.
0: Like, led us all to be pretty similar, a pretty similar crew.
1: That's why we get along.
0: I know, right? Like, exactly. Like, I kind of had to like you guys. Yeah. Love you like siblings, wait, what is it? Love you like siblings, like you like friends. Is that a saying?
1: I have no idea.
0: All right. Well, that's what I'm saying. Anyways. Yes. Let's start from the very beginning, though. Mm-hmm. Whenever we were younger.
1: The beginning of time.
0: The beginning of time. Yeah, literally. where it all began.
1: Yeah.
0: It started with New Jersey, I believe.
1: Mm-hmm. Probably.
0: Yeah, we would go to New Jersey once a year together. Mm-hmm. Every summer. It was awesome. Mm-hmm. When we were younger, life consisted of, like, Idlewild, like an amusement park.
1: Yes.
0: Yep, if you remember that. Yeah. Sophie and I also, while Midnight Sun was playing, we were talking about how we both have goldfish memories. Like, we had to go into our camera roll to, like, recall back.
1: Yes.
0: But, yeah, so... We went to amusement parks. I remember that for sure. Mm-hmm. Sophie, I have, like, this one vivid memory. I have no idea if I've brought this up to you. But there's a picture. I don't know if I have it. In Idlewild, I remember you and I were in one of those, like, little buggy carts on the ride that, you know, like, the turtle ones where you kind of, like, swing. You know what I mean? Mm-hmm. Like, you're all on one... I don't know how to describe it, but basically you and I are in one buggy, and Holden and Colton, H and Colt, were both in the other one, and I remember being, like probably three or four, or, like, really little, and being like, Sophie, like, I kind of love Colton, and you being like, I kind of love Holden, and I remember this so clearly because we said, it wasn't like, I have a crush on, it was like, I love him, because we were children, and we were like, we didn't know what to do with ourselves, and I just don't think we understood, like, I don't think we understood, and I think we did love them, just like, not that way, but I think about it all the time, because for some reason, like, that memory is so vivid in my head.
1: Oh, that's so funny.
0: Right? Do you remember that at all?
1: Honestly, no, but it does remind me of the photo of H and I.
0: Oh, yes.
1: Having a little kiss.
0: Oh, my God. The most precious picture ever that, like, we discovered so late in life, by the way. Like, when we were teenagers, I want to say, we found this picture of the two of them so little kissing. Mm-hmm. Adorable.
1: How old do you think we were?
0: I found it. Like,
1: 4 or 5?
0: No, younger
1: three?
0: Than that.
1: I don't know.
0: I would say two or
1: no
0: three.
1: Idea. Okay.
0: I would say two or three, probably.
1: I don't think two, but...
0: Yeah, but you guys look little, and it's so cute in this picture. I wish that I could, like, broadcast this in everybody's brains. But Sophie's like making, like, a fish face instead of doing, like, the she's like almost. You know what I mean?
1: Yeah, I am.
0: That's so cute. Oh my God. No, yeah. But we would catch crabs all the time, sand crabs. That was, like, the big thing. I remember we would always go, like, crab hunting, and Sophie's dad. Why does he have such a fascination with crabs? Does he just, like, have no fear of pain? Because they would pinch
1: probably,
0: him all the time.
1: Yeah. I think he just doesn't care.
0: Yeah.
1: Yeah, he would just pick them up and whatever.
0: Yes.
1: And Colton's the same way now.
0: Honestly. Oh, I know he is. Yeah. I was gonna say, I think Colton is the exact same way now. Because Cam used to just, like, literally just, like, scoop up the crabs, like, no problems. And, like, if it pinched him, it pinched him. Mm-hmm. But then, it's so funny, though, because he also, like... I just feel like Cam has the worst luck with sea animals.
1: Oh, yeah.
0: Like,
1: stepped on a sea urchin.
0: I was going to say.
1: Yeah.
0: Oh, my God. That was the worst.
1: Oh, my God. Like, swam past this, like, corally
0: Oh, my
1: brain.
0: God.
1: It looked like a
0: brain
1: coral.
0: Yes.
1: Yeah. Like, it looked like it was this big chunk of coral or something, and it looked like a brain, and he, like, scraped on it or whatever, and it gave him this, like, crazy rash.
0: Yes. I remember that. Yeah. Oh, my God. Yeah. Oh, yeah. Wow. Mm. Poor guy.
1: I know.
0: But
1: yeah, actually, you know
0: he
1: what?
0: Full sends it, though.
1: Back back to the, you know, the topic of the podcast. Yes. Growing up with a dad like that and brothers like that, yeah. I feel like that's also kind of encouraged me to
0: yeah, yeah,
1: also
0: yeah.
1: be like, just YOLO, honestly.
0: Yeah, no, you do.

0: I feel like you guys are all very, your whole family is very like,
1: I'll just send it.
0: Yeah.
1: Mm-hmm. I like doing, I don't know, sorry, I like doing risky stuff sometimes.
0: Yeah, as you should. Yeah. What's the scariest thing that you can share with the podcast? Is there anything that comes to mind?
1: This one time I went, it wasn't a cliff by any means, but I guess, you know, you call it cliff jumping, whatever.
0: High.
1: It was decently high, in the middle of February.
0: Oh, naturally.
1: Yeah. Well,
0: in,
1: I didn't think
0: in PA.
1: Yeah. Oh. Outside of Philly. I don't know why we did that, really. We were just gonna go on a hike, and then my friends were like, "Let's jump in." And so then we stripped down to our underwear and jumped in.
0: Wait, that's awesome.
1: Because like it was like 30 degrees.
0: Wait, that sounds so fun.
1: Yeah, it was really fun.
0: Was it how cold?
1: Oh, it was so cold. It, like the coldest like water I've ever been in, honestly.
0: Yeah,
1: but then
0: probably.
1: As soon as we got out of the water, we felt warm because like the air felt so warm.
0: Oh, really?
1: Yeah.
0: Oh my God, you were probably in like 15 degrees.
1: Yeah.
0: Did it feel, could you breathe? I would have been scared that, sorry, that's such
1: a... I know. I was a little bit scared of the shock, but I was I was fine.
0: Yeah. I feel like your body would just go into, like, fight or flight mode, and oh my God. Wait, that's awesome,
1: for a second,
0: though.
1: I was definitely like, whoa. And then I was like, okay, swim.
0: Yeah, swim to the other side. Wait, that sounds awesome. Yeah. I want to go cliff jumping now. There's so many places. Mm-hmm. Next time, whenever you come out here, that should be next on the agenda.
1: Yeah.
0: Wait, I'm just going back through the camera roll now to make comment on things. Oh my God, can we also, sorry, this is like really unrelated, but can we talk about all of our freaking stuffed animals that we used to have?
1: Yeah.
0: Like okay, so niche fact about me, you guys. I used to try really hard to be part of the group. I did not have like a thing, you know? You know how like growing up, like my brother had a blankie, you know?
1: Mm-hmm.
0: If you would like to share it all, you're welcome to. If not, that's also fine.
1: I Colton and I also had blankies.
0: I was going to say yes.
1: Well, I had a blankie and Colton's was called Ducky.
0: Stinky Duck.
1: Stinky Duck, yeah.
0: Yeah.
1: Stinky Duck, yeah.
0: Yeah. And then Timmy. There was a dinosaur
1: and,
0: Timmy.
1: Yeah, and then he also, yes. He yeah. He Timmy.
0: Yeah, but I never had like a blankie or like a thing. I don't know why. So I tried really hard to like make myself be connected to one. You remember the, my Kermit?
1: Yes.
0: Yep. Mm-hmm. I carried it everywhere.
1: The frog, yeah.
0: Yeah, I had it, but I had like no, cause like, okay, so I, sorry, Holden, I'm kind of airing your shit out, but like Holden couldn't sleep without Gumby.
1: Aww,
0: it was called Gumby. he couldn't like, he would sleep when he was younger, and it was like he needed,
1: honestly, same.
0: Yeah. He needed like this, the like sensory, you know.
1: Yeah.
0: And I just, for whatever reason, when I was a kid, like just had a million stuffed animals and didn't need like the one, but I really wanted to have one because all of you did, and it was a big thing, like also because everybody would be like, I'm like, well, do you have your Gumby? Do you have your Stinky Duck? Like, do you have your blankie? And it's like, do you have your fucking Kermit? Like, no. Like, oh my God, no. I always felt so stupid.
1: No.
0: And then also because my uncle, remember Uncle Maddie would like hide our stuffed animals everywhere. Mm-hmm. Yeah, I like needed my thing, so I tried really hard to have a Kermit the Frog. And it was executed. He was my friend for like 5 years, I'd say, but pretty unimportant to me, TBH. Whenever he was home, he was disregarded. But on vacations, that was my that was my shit.
1: Yeah.
0: Kermit the Frog. Oh my God, I'm I just can't. The sand crabs. Whenever your dad would put sand crabs in his mouth too. Do you remember that?
1: Yeah.
0: Oh,
1: wait, that just unlocked a memory.
0: No, like oh my gosh, I remember one time whenever we like had dug this hole in the sand. And we were standing there, and your dad comes while we were, like, buried in the sand, and he comes with, like, 3 sand crabs, like, in his mouth. I know, sorry, I stopped. But, like, literally, he just, like, opens his mouth, and you and I,
1: God.
0: Like, freaked the fuck out, because we were like, oh, my God. And then I think Colton and Holden and my mom started laughing, but... Oh my God, terrifying. Could you imagine? No, actually,
1: goodness,
0: we're not.
1: No, I don't want to imagine.
0: No, that's okay.
1: Squirming around.
0: No, yeah. Oh my God. No, pass. Okay, wait. So I have a question because here's Sophie is the older sister to a younger brother, and I'm the younger sister to an older brother. So, like, I did everything Holden did, I feel like. I feel like if I wasn't doing something Holden was doing, I was doing something you were doing.
1: Mm-hmm.
0: Like, I think I started. I think we both started gymnastics when we were just itty bitty.
1: Mm-hmm, mm-hmm.
0: And I think I started lacrosse because you and Colton played lacrosse. And then probably volleyball. Mm-hmm. I probably started volleyball because you played volleyball. But otherwise, I followed whatever Holden did. Mm-hmm. Were you and Colton like, did you have that at all? Or like, what was your dynamic like?
1: Honestly, I think we kind of just butted heads a lot. Like,
0: yeah.
1: Like, just for the sake of it, honestly. Like, we didn't.

0: not really get along very well for a while, I feel like. Because like it could literally be like, what movie do you want to watch when the babysitter comes over tonight?
1: Yeah.
0: This one or this one. Colton would pick one and I would say the other one, even if I wanted to watch the one that he said, just for fuck's sake.
1: Yeah. You guys did butt heads a lot.
0: Yeah.
1: I remember you and Colton were very like wrestly.
0: Yes. Oh yeah. we would hit each other and like wrestle around like, oh yeah.
1: Yeah. Loki, you grew up like a brother to a brother.
0: Yeah,
1: like
0: Loki, so did you kind of. I was like, you guys beat on each other too.
1: We do too. Yeah. We still do kind of. Yeah. Like all out of love. But like I smack that kid and he smacks me too. Yeah. It's just like your brother. Wait, no, the four of us like I have no idea.
0: You and I got into it a couple times too.
1: Well, I mean,
0: do you remember that one time at the Brown House when
1: Oh yeah. How old were we were probably
0: fist
1: like
0: fought.
1: Oh yeah. We were so mad at each other.
0: I wish I knew why.
1: That was so fun. Like looking back, it's so funny. We bitch slapped each other.
0: Yeah.
1: We each gave each other a turn.
0: Yeah. To slap each other as hard as we wanted. Yeah.
1: And I remember we told our parents about that and we were like, we just slapped each other and it was fine pretty much. And they were like in the moment.
0: Yeah.
1: And I remember my mom was like appalled at the two of us. Like, what do you mean? But we were fine after that.
0: Yeah,
1: literally, like after that, it
0: was
1: over.
0: Over it. Yeah,
1: it was fine.
0: Yeah.
1: We probably like played Monopoly or something and sucked it up. Like, oh my god, no, yeah. I always forget about like the. Wait, I'm sorry. Did you hear that? Did it sound? What was that?
0: I have no idea. Probably just some vehicle outside or something.
1: Yeah, there was a strange noise, and it distracted me.
0: Anyways, I forget about the
1: wrestling. Sorry. That was really funny.
0: That reminds me of the Brown House also. Mm. Because we would play Sting Pong. Do you remember Sting Pong?
1: Oh. And you know, what a fucking male game.
0: Yes. No, actually.
1: Oh my god.
0: Yeah.
1: Like I have never heard a house of women be like, "Let's play Sting Pong."
0: Yeah.
1: But literally every time guys are like, "Let's play Sting Pong."
0: Yeah.
1: Like, "Oh
0: my god." No one knows what Sting Pong is. You put the paddles on the ends of the ping pong table and you take the ping pong ball and you try to like hit the paddle with it. And if you do,
1: like,
0: and if you do hit it, then you get so many tries depending on which part of the paddle you hit to like hit the ball as hard as you could at someone basically like on their back, and we would leave welts on each other.
1: So you literally, it's like you're serving the ball. If anybody, like, to give this visual, it's like you're serving the ball but
0: as hard as you can at someone's back, at their bare back.
1: Yeah.
0: Like, you have to
1: bare back. Yeah. Oh my god, yeah. And we had no mercy for each other.
0: Oh, no.
1: Like, absolutely none. I remember Julius was the worst. We used to go on this vacation with another kid. His name is Julius, and he was the same. He, like, I still consider him, like, more family. Like, I don't know.
0: Yeah.
1: Like, family friend.
0: Mm-hmm. Yeah.
1: But he, like, we didn't know him all that well. Holden and I didn't really. And he would smack that shit so hard at us. I remember, like, the first time he ever did it, turning around and being, like, like, genuinely, like, shocked that he, like, had hit me that hard with the ball. You know what I mean? But honestly, iconic. Like, what a fond memory to look back on.
0: Yeah.
1: And then I'm just, like, in this section. Whenever we would run out in the...
0: In the snow.
1: Yeah.
0: Wearing our bathing suits after we jumped in the pool.
1: Yeah.
0: We would run outside into the snow.
1: I'm watching it right now. So this house that we used to stay at in the Poconos, which is like I don't even know. What do you call it? Like a county in PA?
0: Is it in the Poconos? I thought it was in like Muncie.
1: Oh, it might be.
0: I don't know.
1: I have no idea.
0: It was like 3 hours outside of Pittsburgh.
1: Yeah, I don't know. Just in the mountains.
0: I don't know.
1: Whatever you would consider.
0: In some mountains.
1: Like buttfuck nowhere, pretty much. Like
0: LaPorte, Pennsylvania, if anyone is familiar. Yeah. Or Muncie is the town, maybe? I don't know, one of them.
1: I don't know. I just know that it was like there was nobody ever there ever. But the house that we would always stay at was on top of like this huge hill that was so fun to go sledding on.
0: A friend of my parents.
1: Yeah.
0: Like,
1: they don't have
0: house.
1: That anymore, right?
0: No, they sold it.
1: It's so emo, bro. But it was it was a beautiful house, by the way. And on top
0: big
1: of
0: big log cabin on top of a hill with an indoor pool.
1: Right in front of a lake.
0: Yeah, in front of this like lake that always froze over and like when we went. Because
1: we
0: would go like
1: peak.
0: We would go Martin Luther King.
1: I was going to say, like, middle of January.
0: Yeah.
1: Mm-hmm.

0: God, peak life, literally peak.
1: Oh yeah, that was the best.
0: But yeah, running down.
1: Yeah, we would do every year for whatever reason.
0: Like
1: we
0: multiple would, times a day, by the
1: yeah,
0: way, mind you.
1: Multiple times, yeah. We would jump in the pool and then run outside in the snow in our bare feet and like do a snow angel and then run back inside and jump in the pool.
0: Yeah. I don't know why.
1: I don't know why either.
0: I feel like it was
1: probably my dad's
0: idea. I was going to say, I feel like it was always your dad's idea that we didn't want to do, and then we realized how much it was going to bother our moms to do, so then we decided to.
1: Yeah.
0: You know what I mean? Like, we saw the reaction from the parents, and we were like, oh, bet, because we were heinous people. Oh, which brings me, oh my God, if my parents are listening, I'm so sorry for this story, but do you remember when we got the cops called on us?
1: Oh, no, yes!
0: At the beach in New Jersey. At the beach. Oh. Mind you, we were like, do you remember? It was like 7 years ago.
1: Yeah.
0: Like, not even that long ago. Yeah.
1: Oh, that was so funny.
0: It was so fucking funny. It was so funny.
1: I mean, it was like kind of humiliating once we got onto the beach and everyone was like,
0: oh my God, so embarrassing. So essentially what happened.
1: Yeah.
0: So my brother and I grew up swimming. Like I said, I did whatever Holden did. And
1: Colton and I grew up just like athletic in general. So we weren't
0: always. Yeah. And they always could keep up with us like as wherever we needed to go. Like, there was never a problem. Okay, we're just gonna start with that. Okay, everybody was safe, it was all fine.
1: Yeah, it was okay, everything was okay, but we understand why people were worried.
0: Oh, totally get it. Totally get it, because I was 14.
1: Yeah,
0: I remember I was 14, and
1: after the lifeguards left, we decided to just like we would go probably 10 feet. Like, we went out pretty far, and then we would be like, let's go another 10 feet out, and just until we were really far out from the shore,
0: probably specs.
1: Yeah. And then apparently wasn't there a jet ski that saw us and was like, maybe they need help,
0: something
1: and
0: yeah,
1: or like someone from the beach saw us and was like, thought we were drowning.
0: Yeah,
1: we were just
0: chilling.
1: Yeah.
0: But okay, but to be fair though, we were really far out.
1: It, yeah.
0: Like, well, we were
1: we
0: I
1: were
0: think,
1: just like kind of like doing a dare, like basically. We were like, yeah, let's we go just, a little bit farther and see if we can touch the bottom still. You
0: yeah.
1: know?
0: And we were just fucking around.
1: Yeah. Yeah.
0: I think more so of the problem was I think we probably were far enough where jet skis could have gone.
1: Yeah,
0: and
1: true.
0: If somebody didn't see us,
1: that
0: might have been a problem.
1: Yeah.
0: I have no idea. But we get back to the beach and whole humiliation ritual like no other.
1: Mm-hmm.
0: It was actually fucking terrible. Like,
1: our dads cussed us out.
0: Yeah, dads were pissed because they were embarrassed.
1: And then our moms were crying.
0: Yeah, everybody was just embarrassed. It was just really humiliating.
1: Yeah,
0: and it was awful. And then I remember we I think your dad was go the fuck home, or somebody was like, go the fuck home.
1: Mm-hmm.
0: I remember that. We were all put our heads down and we were do the entire walk home. And I don't think we said anything. And then
1: we kind of got
0: back to our rooms and we were all
1: we were like, guys, what did we just do?
0: We were like, what just happened? And then I remember, so usually whenever we would go out to dinner on these vacations, we would do a boy's car or girl's car, or split up and put all the kids in,
1: And that night
0: everybody was segregated to the family cars.
1: Yes, the
0: and
1: family
0: everybody
1: cars.
0: Had a, did you get a talking to also?
1: I think so, yeah.
0: Yeah, yeah. We got a talking to. It was, my dad was like, guys. And I was like, guys. We're not mad at you because we know the four of you are, good swimmers, capable, you're not gonna do anything dangerous. But and my dad was like, but are you kidding me? And I just remember he kept shaking his head and just being like, because I don't think he could actually be mad because they willingly let us go out there.
1: Yeah.
0: We'd gone out pretty far before.
1: Yeah.
0: So it's kind of on them too. And I think he was just, they had nothing to say.
1: Mm-hmm.
0: And then that night at dinner, things were grim.
1: Mm-hmm.
0: Things were grim. But what a great fucking story. Honestly,
1: yeah.
0: Iconic.
1: Yeah.
0: There's nothing like
1: mm-hmm.
0: it. All right, guys. Sorry. We've been yabbing for a really long time with no transition. So let's just put on some Maya House just to break things up a little bit. My name is CJ Smith. I'm here with the beautiful Sophie Bella Baker. You're about to listen to Maya House. I hope you guys love it. And we'll be back in a bit.

0: banging. Come on, turn me up. My house. What an absolute. Okay, wait. I feel like this is something else that I thought about. We shared the same music taste growing up with our brothers. Like, what y'all know about Macklemore, Fall Out Boy, Low Key, Flo Rida. I'm trying to think of what other like niche ones we had, but I feel like. I don't know. Fall Out Boy and Macklemore are like the two that come to mind to me.
1: Yeah.
0: But oh my God, overall. Okay, so something that we were talking about while My House Banger, by the way, was playing was how competitive Sophie and I are with our siblings. I feel like this is something. So, my first, the first like episode that I did of Boybrand, I like said. Like some top three things that I felt like were like very typical, like masculine things that people like stereotyped, you know what I mean? And I said one of them was like competitiveness. And I was like, I think that's hilarious because I am one of the most competitive people I've ever met in my life. And if there's another super competitive person, it's Sophie Baker. And I would argue that you and I would go or would get more competitive and like go more insane if we didn't win something than our brothers would.
1: Yeah.
0: Like tenfold. Like, okay, let's list some of the things that we used to compete for. First and foremost, beach. You said you brought up the beach.
1: The beach. We would just race a lot. Like I think my dad facilitated a lot of that also. Like from here to the next lifeguard stand, like, you know, whoever wins gets $5 or something. Oh, we would go.
0: We would. Yeah. It was like revving up like and then what we would do on what was that one game? I don't even know. But yeah, the races on the beach are stick out to mind or stick out in my mind also. And then like spike ball.
1: Yeah,
0: naturally.
1: Spike ball, of course. Like, cornhole. Cornhole was less like physical, I guess, but you know, we still like we're very competitive.
0: We talk a lot of shit.
1: Yeah.
0: Like like I feel like there would be a lot of big well, also because we would play with our brothers, there'd be a lot of yelling between teammates, you know.
1: Yeah.
0: And especially cuz like the four of us kind of I think like grew up like siblings, so like I have no problem yelling at you and Colton and neither do the two of you have a problem yelling at me and Holden. And I feel like a lot of the times like whenever somebody's fucking up in spike ball or cornhole

0: It's like, the fuck are you doing?
1: Come on!
0: Like, yeah, literally.
1: Lock in!
0: Yeah, like, everybody. And but the thing is, like, it would be all four of us. Oh, my God. And my favorite is, like, whenever Holden, my brother, would get, like, super angry at me for something and, like, freak out. Mm-hmm, and then mm-hmm. Colton would just start, like, Colton just starts laughing at him. Yeah. Because it kind of would reach a point where, like, he would get so mad. Like, everybody would get so mad. But, like, Holden would get so mad at something and, like, freak out.
1: Holden would be so mad when you were, like, doing bad in a game.
0: Oh, my God. I feel like. It was like I was personally attacking him. Like, me being, because I'm bad at those types of things. I suck at, well, I've gotten better at spikeball mm-hmm. and cornhole. Mm-hmm. But I used to suck, like, royally at both of those. And just, like, in general, like, I swim, I'm really good at mm-hmm, swimming, like mm-hmm. I do not have the best hand eye, mm-hmm. like mm-hmm. can't really, not my strength. And Holden is great at mm-hmm. that, has really, really good hand eye coordination.
1: I have pretty good hand eye coordination. And Colton was always,
0: yeah, all three of
1: steps
0: you
1: behind.
0: Oh,
1: no,
0: yeah.
1: Colton was, yeah.
0: Oh, yeah.
1: For a while. He definitely has a lot better hand-eye coordination now, but...
0: Yeah. He also just...
1: For a while, he wasn't the most...
0: No. Colton also is 6'4".
1: He's like 6'3". No? 6'3". Something like that.
0: Yeah, but, like... he was very limby growing up.
1: Yes.
0: Like, you know what I mean? Like, I feel like it took a while for him to figure out, like, where
1: lanky,
0: all of his parts were. Oh,
1: yeah.
0: Lanky is the better word. Yeah. No, but yeah, Holden would freak out at me, mm-hmm. like, it's mm-hmm. so angry, mm-hmm. and, like, he still does, like, to this day. I'm saying would, as in, I haven't played these games with him in, like, a year, mm-hmm. so I have no idea, but I'm sure. But, yeah, wow, I'm trying to think of other ones that we would do.
1: Do you remember when we would play Capture the Flag in your back, like, around your house with the Jonases, I think?
0: Yes,
1: and
0: like, neighborhood,
1: neighborhood
0: kids.
1: Yeah. That was so fun.
0: That was so fun. Yeah, my house was, like, perfect for that, too. I
1: have a big backyard and big front yard, mm-hmm. so, like...
0: Yeah, the house that I grew up in, yeah, huge backyard and front yard, and, like hilly. Like, there's, like, a lot to deal with.
1: Yeah.
0: Like, there's
1: yes.
0: a lot that you can do with it, you know what I mean? Mm-hmm. And everybody, my house is also very central. It was at the top of the hill, mm-hmm. but, like, the hill, like, before, you know, we weren't really friends with anybody. I lived, like, down that hill. But... Anyway, so everybody come over, and whenever the Bakers would come over, we would invite everyone, and we'd play. Mm-hmm. Do you remember Commando?
1: Yes.
0: Oh my gosh!
1: Commando
0: was
1: also so fun.
0: I'm assuming people know what Capture the Flag is, but Commando is this game where
1: I don't even know how to.
0: You stand
1: it.
0: Like
1: There's
0: one person
1: has to like count with their eyes closed, and the other people have to run and touch all of the bases.
0: Mm-hmm.
1: But when they stop counting, they can open their eyes, and if they see you, then you're out.
0: Yes.
1: So like. When they stop counting, you have to, like, hide, mm-hmm. even if you didn't make it to the next base. And, like, basically.
0: Yeah.
1: And if you touch all the bases,
0: yes.
1: then the next
0: and
1: time
0: you
1: have to run back to the home tree and, like, touch that person.
0: What do you mean your memory sucks, bro? Like, you remember that shit.
1: I remember that, but...
0: Yeah, we played that a lot. Mm-hmm.
1: Yeah,
0: that one was also pretty competitive. Mm-hmm. Well, it started with the four of us. The four of us were very, like, at each other. Like, well, I just think we wanted to be the best because mm-hmm. we would get something out of it.
1: Yeah.
0: Like, for each other. Like, pride.
1: Yes.
0: But it started with us, and then, my across-the-street neighbor, Annie, and her brother would play, and mm-hmm. then Holden's good friend, Lance, of course. Mm-hmm. Remember Lance?
1: Shout out Lance. Talked to him the other day, actually.
0: Did you?
1: I didn't tell you about that,
0: Like, see him in person?
1: No. I just texted him.
0: Oh, really? Did you, he's in, where? West Virginia right now, or Missouri, or, no.
1: Throwing out random states.
0: Raleigh, North Carolina. He's in Raleigh, North Carolina.
1: Yeah.
0: Wow, sorry. That was very passionate, Raleigh. Wait, how is he? That's awesome.
1: Yeah, he said he's good. We just chatted real quick.
0: Because
1: I swiped up on one of his stories, and I was like, you're just to say you're an icon.
0: Oh, yeah, he's so cool.
1: I love
0: he's like...
1: news broadcasting.
0: Oh, yeah.
1: Yeah.
0: He's Sophie and Holden's great. He's 2 years older. He just graduated in 2026, and... this past May, and is currently working for like a full-blown like news station mm-hmm. as like a
1: An anchor question mark or like
0: I
1: a,
0: don't think quite yet I think
1: like
0: he still
1: like
0: has to get there
1: right
0: now. I think he's I forget what they call it. It's like some sort of like he sometimes goes on air and mm-hmm. sometimes will just like write the stories, I think, mm-hmm. if I remember correctly, mm-hmm. but so cool, like
1: mm-hmm. yeah.
0: just a super I don't know he is
1: Shout
0: iconic
1: Lance. yeah
0: But there was a whole gang. Mm-hmm. I don't know. I feel like, I just think that, I don't know about you, but I just feel like our whole childhood, we were surrounded by a lot more.
1: We were so overlapping.
0: Yes.
1: Like I was friends with all of your neighborhood friends, and you were friends with all of our neighborhood friends.
0: Oh, yeah.
1: So,
0: oh, my God.
1: When we were at my house, we would play with, like,
0: mm-hmm.
1: we would play games.
0: We
1: like
0: had a wide array.
1: Ghosts in the Graveyard.

0: Yes. Oh
1: Yeah.
0: my God. Yeah. Isn't it so funny how like there were some games that were like very specific to my house and some that were very specific to yours.
1: Yeah. Some of them just like were better for different locations, sort of.
0: Yeah. No. So no. Yeah. But we really did, and we grew up with like very different people. Like if you compare like Sam Humphrey to Lance Wilhelm, like two very different people, but like so silly and like what a fun experience for us to have. Yeah, now and now I love seeing where everybody goes now. But my favorite people to see, oh my gosh, you guys, it's been a really long morning. My favorite people, yesterday was my 21st, what can I say? No, I'm just kidding. I'm kidding. I forget my train of thought. Oh no, I was just gonna say love you and love Colton and love Holden and our gang, our little cute gang.
1: Love you guys, yeah.
0: Yeah, it was so special. I honestly like nobody will understand it, obviously, like the same way, because how could you? But I think it's so special that we grew up like that and have those experiences. And you love me so much that you came to California.
1: Yes, I did.
0: Came to California. All right, we got like 5 minutes. Any final parting thoughts, Sophie, or shall we just move on to a song?
1: My last thought is just that I'm honestly so grateful that my childhood was the way it is, or was the way it was, and like that we like grew up like very outdoorsy too. So I feel like I appreciate nature a lot too.
0: Yeah, and, I agree. Yeah. We did for sure. Yeah, and I feel like, I don't know. I feel like I grew up with two older brothers and an older sister, and like I hate being the baby of this, but I am, unfortunately.
1: Yeah.
0: And I think you and I turned out to be pretty fucking dope people, and you're different than anybody else I've ever met, and maybe it's just because you're rad as fuck, or I don't know what, but yeah, special as hell. And if my dad or my mom, or I don't know if Holden's listening, I sent it to him, but if Holden's listening, anybody, thanks so much for joining us. I'm gonna
1: love you guys.
0: Yeah, and if anybody else random is listening, you're awesome. DM me on Boy Brain by CJ and just let me know that you were listening. That would be sick. Without further ado, though, it's 10:46. My name is CJ Smith. You've been listening to Boy Brain. Thank you so much, Sophie, for joining.
1: Of course. Thanks for having me.
0: Hell yeah. We're gonna play this final song. I actually have no idea what it is, but I really hope it's good. It's No Broke Boys and No Poles, so I feel like it has to be. All right, bye. Have a good week.

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Bander Business Bangers is a must with friends and strangers and special guests. 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It is the best. Yeah.

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You know, the

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1: Let me show you what I wanna do.
2: Hey Panthers,

0: Hello.
1: That was so, I loved that.
0: Oh, it was really, we're really synced for that. I kind of liked that.
1: Yeah.
0: Hi, guys. We're back.
1: I don't know who's listening.
0: I don't know who's listening. Wait, I feel like last year we had so many fans and like so many people listening.
1: Oh.
0: Hey, it's okay. We're doing this for fun.
1: We're doing it for ourselves. We're doing it
0: for the love of the game.
1: It's fun.
0: Yeah, it is fun. Anyways, yeah. Okay, guys, we're back at it again.
1: Coming to you live from rainy Orange, California.
0: I honestly love this weather. It's so fun. So nice. But yeah, guys, today we have a fun show. We were kind of running out of options, so like we need like if anyone is listening, yeah. If anyone has more options for artists to do, we're quickly running out because we've done the big people and

0: we need more ideas.
1: We might have to start getting creative.
0: We're gonna start have to getting creative. Didn't we might have to do like double like crossover shows of like two people coming up. Wait, low key, we could do that.
1: That'd be really fun.
0: Yeah. Anyways.
1: Or like do like just one album. I don't know. Anyways.
0: Yes.
1: Well, Shall we get started?
0: Today, yes. I've
1: never heard of this person. Oh, my mom's listening.
0: Oh, my God. Oh,
1: shout out, Mom.
0: Wait, yes. Okay, anyway, sorry, guys. So the opener today is Blue. Oh, sorry. It's Blue.
1: Yay, Blue.
0: She just came out with this song called Oliver that has, she was, I loved her marketing for it because it was on my For You page for like months leading up to it. And I was like waiting for the song to be, like to drop. It's so, so good. I think this low-key might be her first song that she's ever like put out.
1: But is she like really small?
0: Let's check her Instagram. I think she is small. Why can I see? Yeah, she has 22K.
1: Nice.
0: So like very small. Yeah, her name, she said, "Hi, my name is Blue." That's her Instagram.
1: Perfect.
0: Oh, she has another song coming out on Friday.
1: Shout out.
0: Oh my God, shout
1: Blue.
0: Out. Anyway, so she was like, her marketing was all over my TikTok and I just love the song. And I think it's very, very Sienna vibes. So I don't know. Hopefully you guys like it, but it's like, it's so good. Like the chorus is like the most catchy thing ever.
1: I'm excited to hear this.

0: She really gained a new fan.
1: Right? That was so great. Good. I'm going to listen to her new song that's coming out now.
0: Yes, we... Blue, if you're listening.
1: Blue, we're your biggest... We love come you. Come on the show.
0: I feel like she would. She's small enough.
1: Blue, come on the show, her. Please. We should be like, hi, like, we just played your song, like, on our radio show. Like, please come on. Like we love you. Like, we just...
0: I bet she's
1: a big fan.
0: Yeah. I bet she's never been played on a radio show.
1: She's based in LA, I'm pretty sure.
0: Perfect.
1: We need to
0: She's probably never been played on the radio.
1: Wait, probably.
0: Should we tell her that we just played her?
1: We played her on the radio.
0: And when she's famous in a year, we'll be like, that was us.
1: And it was us who played her on the radio for the first time.
0: Shout out. Thank you.
1: Anyways. Wait, I haven't listened to that song in a long time since it came out, and it's really, really good. I love that.
0: You're always giving me new artists.
1: Wait, I'm so glad.
0: Hey. Okay.
1: Time for the opener.
0: Oh, who's surprised?
1: Yay. Anyways, drum roll. It's
0: Sienna Spiro.
1: Spiro? We don't know.
0: Yeah. One of the... You guys know who we mean.

0: Yeah, you know who we're talking about.
1: She's amazing. I just found out like recently that she's our age. Like,
2: wait, literally,
1: I think she just turned 20? Wait, 21?
2: I don't know, but it's like actually makes me sick because like how are you so talented?
1: She just turned 21. Yeah.
2: That's like, okay, she's like literally like a year older than us. Yeah. I can't even imagine in my head. Like, she is so incredible. Insane. I saw her at Lala. My God. She was just actually insane. She had like such a small stage and
1: everyone was like in the trees, right?
2: I didn't even know because I got there early just because like I she was like the first artist I wanted to see that day. So I had time to kill. And I got there. And yeah, but like when we were leaving, I remember like turning around, I'm like, holy shit, like there was so many people watching her. So I was like, but she put on a great show. Like she sounds exactly how she sounds like when I'm listening to her on Spotify. Like,
1: I totally agree.
2: She's so good.
1: So good. I saw her at the VMAs. She only sung one song.
2: Oh yes.
1: So good. She was not lip syncing.
2: What song did she sing? Was it like Diane?
1: It was like a mashup of, oh, okay, I think like it was Material of, like, Lover and
2: God.
1: You Stole the Show. Wait, I have to look it up now.
2: Okay.
1: Sorry guys. It was Great Expectations, and oh, it was just that one, I guess.
2: Oh my God, Great Expectations was like my vocal stim that, like during Lala that whole week. I was like, I was so excited to hear what you finally sing. I was like, hell yeah.
1: So good.
2: But anyways, yeah, she's amazing. And yes, I love how talented she is. And this is my favorite song of her, so starting us strong.

0: That was great.
1: I know, those were my EP. Last night we didn't like realize that she had
0: Savannah, sorry, I didn't mean to interrupt you.
1: No, you're fine.
0: I was like, we're kind of cooked. She only has an album. And then she's like, wait, no, she has an EP.
1: Which is really good. I didn't know she had an EP. Yeah. But good for her. I'm like, wait, isn't that crazy though? She became famous like after her, like just her first album out.
0: It's so insane.
1: I genuinely can't even imagine that.
0: Her life probably just like flipped, like changed in like a night.
1: I can't even imagine. She's so talented.
0: Wow.
1: Anyways, okay. Go Sienna. We're going to play more of her. I think these are from, one is from the new album, one is from the EP. So awesome. We're switching it up, you know, keeping it interesting.
0: Keeping it cool.
1: This is He's Not My Baby, I'm His.

0: Okay. Whoa, that's almost really like really sad. I know, right? Gosh. What the heck?
1: I wanna like, I feel like, what was the song before that? He's not his baby, I'm his.
0: Oh yes.
1: The strings so beginning. Good. I noticed that with a lot of her songs.
0: So good.
1: The strings are amazing. And did she have like her like orchestra at Lola?
0: Like no, unfortunately. She had a band, but there wasn't like strings.
1: Okay. Yeah. I was gonna say she had them at the VMAs and it was just like so magical.
0: Oh, I can't. I think pretty sure she had a trumpet player though, and he was great. I love love.
1: I love
0: horns
1: the like jazzy vibe.
0: Yes, it's so good. Yes. Anyways, okay, guys, this is our sad section.
1: Who's surprised?
0: I know these are like, oh, these songs are so good. Anyways, okay, you guys are gonna know the next few songs because they're really popular ones. So
1: can't wait.
0: Let's go.

0: guys.
1: That was so good. I want to see her in concert.
2: She is so amazing. So her voice is just like actually insane. I can't even imagine.
1: How does one have like the vocals?
2: I don't know, bro. I saw a video literally on my For You page. I'm pretty sure it was yesterday. Of, I think she was playing at, what's that music festival that was just happening?
1: ACL.
2: Yeah, she was playing at ACL. And it was, I forget what song it was that she was singing, but she was like, I'm literally about to pass out. She's like, I have to sit. I'm about to pass out. No. Like, sorry, I'm sitting for this song. I'm pretty sure it was either Great Expectation or like Die on This Hill. But she sang it, like, even when she was, like about to pass out, she sang it, like, it was nothing. And I was like, what the actual hell?
1: Wow.
2: Like, she is just insane. Her voice is, like, oh, my God. It's very, like, Amy Winehouse. Mm-hmm. It's very, very Amy Winehouse. I love her so much.
1: So good.
2: Anyways, okay. These are a few songs. These are, like, less popular songs from, I think this is some of the deluxe songs from the album. So
1: okay, interesting.
2: Let's play that.
1: Can't wait.

0: heard that one as really? Much. It was great.
1: Yeah, I haven't heard that one either, actually. So
0: wow, more you know.
1: Really, really good, though. Okay, guys, it's time for the cover. This one was low-key kind of easy to pick because we were like, oh, who should we do for, like, the artist?
0: It's
1: we
0: obvious.
1: Immediately, like, said. Yeah, we both said this, so, like, it's obvious. Anyways, so we're doing Adele.
0: Yes!
1: Ooh, she has so many songs, but we ended up picking this one.
0: I don't know. I feel like she would pull off any Adele song.
1: She could literally do any Adele song, but like this one, I kind of want her to see. I feel like it would be so fun, and her. I feel like this would so go viral if she did
0: oh
1: it.
0: Oh my gosh, yeah.
1: So, anyways, this is Love in the Dark. Oh, sorry. But enjoy this. Oh, we know. Love in the Dark.

0: Wow.
1: I love that song. It's just so good. Good.
0: She, I can't get over how talented she is.
1: It's actually insane. Wow. Do you think she's going to be nominated for, Best New Artist for the Grammys this year? I feel like I could totally see her.
0: Probably.
1: I don't know if she,
0: was she nominated last year, though?
1: No. Oh, was she? I don't know. Let's search it up. I wonder.
0: Yeah. She allegedly made the official Best New Artist entry list for the 2027 Grammys.
1: Oh, really?
0: So, for sure. If she doesn't.
1: I wonder who else would be nominated for Best New Artist.
0: Yeah.
1: Who else? I don't know.
0: She did win Best New Artist for the VMAs. So, let's keep
1: going. Yeah. I could totally see her winning it.
0: Totally.
1: She's, insane. She's so
0: good. Wow. She deserves it.
1: Oh, I would die. I want to go to the Grammys.
0: Me too. That's on my bucket list. Let's go.
1: Wait, can we go to the Grammys?
0: Yeah.
1: What is it? In March, right?
0: It's at February? The beginning of February. It's usually during recruitment, but this year it's not. It's the week
1: yes,
0: after.
1: Yes, you're right, because I remember we missed it for Rush.
0: Mm-hmm. We were literally on bid day.
1: It was bid day, and we couldn't watch the Grammys. I totally remember that. Oh, my gosh.
0: But this year it's the weekend after, so we're going to be there. They did that for us.
1: They literally did it for us. I want to go so bad. We should be I don't know if we can be seat fillers, but... I just want to be there.
0: We'll figure out a way to be there.
1: Okay, guys, we're going to catch us at the Grammys.
0: See us at the Grammys.
1: See us at the Grammys. We're going to see you, Sienna. We hope you win.
0: We're rooting for you.
1: Although, people are saying Role Model might be nominated, too, for Best New Artist.
0: What? Wasn't he already nominated?
1: He?
0: I don't know. I feel like he's not new anymore.
1: Yeah, the way that's true, he's very not new. Yeah. Sienna is new. She should win.

0: Anyways.
1: Okay, guys. Oh, we kind of have a lot of time. I don't know. Like 4 minutes I don't know what else to talk about. We have a lot of time.
0: We used to talk about like what we're doing like
1: Throughout the week.
0: Throughout the week, the day. Okay, let's talk about it.
1: Okay, today, Monday, my class got canceled, so I didn't have any class this morning, but I woke up early this morning to go get ready because I had a big little date. It was so fun, so cute. Shout out Women in Film.
0: Yes, Women in Film.
1: I need to go to a meeting because I haven't gone to a single one, but it's okay. I'm still taking a little, apparently. I don't know.
0: Okay.
1: But yeah, our date was really fun. We went to Taco Stand. I showed her. She had never been. So like, that's like.
0: Did you get breakfast?
1: Like,
0: or did you get
1: no? We like ate tacos at like 11:30, 12.
0: I guess it's already 1:40.
1: It's like 12. It feels like 12 morning to me. So like, by the time we got it, it was 12. So like, it was like early lunch. But
0: what'd
1: really
0: you get?
1: Good. I got like the first few months, like of course I would always get like the first time I ever went to like Taco Stand, I always got my California burrito. But recently I've been getting the carne asada and it's so good.
0: I miss Taco. Yes. I haven't been in a while. Can we have a roommate Taco Stand night?
1: Yes, we should.
0: We also need a roommate Din Tai Fung night, beach night.
1: A lot of things.
0: We need to plan something. Anyways.
1: Okay. What have you been up to?
0: Well, today I took my car to the Kia dealership. Oh, yes. Really fun at 9 AM. And I'm picking her up after this, actually. What else am I doing today? I have a really exciting interview later. And I have class at 7. And then I have Camp Chessa exec at 10.
1: Oh, my God. Busy day. We have nothing. I have to study for my midterms that I have not started looking at all. I have 2 midterms this week. So exciting. Haven't started studying at all. But anyways. Okay, now it's time.
0: Grand finale.
1: Yes. The grand finale. The one song you've all been waiting for. You know it. Everyone knows it.
0: See you next week.
1: Yes. Bye.
0: Bye.

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1: No.
2: It's no use, Joe.
1: You know what everyone says about you? They say that you're a homeschooled jungle
3: fruit.
1: You're a less hot version of me.
3: I love the Smiths.
4: Sorry?
3: I said I love the Smiths.
5: I'm Sal.
6: I'm Farrah.
7: And I'm Courtney.
5: Ever watch a movie, see a character, and think, I'm literally him?
6: Well, same. And that's why we're here. We're taking the characters you love and digging into what makes them unforgettable.
7: And the best part? We bring them to life through music. Their playlist, their vibe, straight from their heads to yours.
0: This is In Their Heads.
7: What's up, guys? We are back in the station on this cozy Monday. Thanks so much for tuning in if you're here. Unfortunately, B couldn't make it, so it's just me and our special guest,
8: Maya.
7: Yes! Maya's here, and she's going to be talking all about Interview with the Vampire, which I personally have never heard anything about before, but I'm super excited to learn through this episode alongside with you guys. So, like, this will be super fun. Maya, do you want to just, like, give a brief introduction about yourself? Tell us what you do at Chapman, what you're studying, and maybe like a little fun fact, if you will.
8: Yeah, my name is Maya. I'm a history and screenwriting double major here. I'm UNC senior person here. And a fun fact is, I mean, you kind of guessed it, I love vampires.
7: Yep. This is already like our like third episode about like vampires, because we did Twilight, and then last semester I did something vampire related too. So it's definitely, it's a relevant theme on here. And I feel like it's so Halloween. And like today's the first day for me where it's felt like October, like the rain.
8: Yeah.
7: And I just watched Halloween Town this morning, and like, you don't know it?
8: No.
7: A lot of people don't know it. This is like a classic movie. It's like old Disney Channel. It's like this witch who goes back to like the human world. She leaves Halloween Town and gets her granddaughter and tells her she's a witch, and then they have to go back to Halloween Town to save it from an evil force. And it's just like a cute little like 90s Halloween movie with what's her name, Debbie Reynolds, Carrie Fisher's mom. And it's so cute, like all the kids trick-or-treating, like, yeah, I love it. So I feel like that, and now vampire vibes, like October is here.
8: It's actually Halloween.
7: Yes. What's, like, your favorite Halloween movie, if you had one?
8: Oh, my God. That's really hard. I mean, I rewatch Coraline every year.
7: Oh, yeah.
8: That's, like, classic. But I love Mike Flanagan's work.
7: Yes.
8: So I just recently watched Carrie, the TV show.
7: Is it good?
8: Here's the thing. Okay. I thought it was great. I thought it was fantastic. But it's really split. Because some people don't like the ending because it's different from the book.
7: Oh, because I was gonna say the book is one of my favorites, like that. And my biggest complaint with a lot of the Carrie like interpretations, like she's always skinny in the movies, and in the book, like the biggest thing is that she is overweight. Like that is like a firm part of why she gets bullied, and like a big characterization of how her mom treats her and talks to her negatively is because of her body. And like the way Stephen King like describes her, it's like that's such a relevant part of the book. And then every interpretation I've seen, like she looks nothing like that, and I feel like that takes away a lot from it. So that's why

0: when I saw the trailer for the show, I was like, they missed the mark.
1: Unfortunately, I don't think they're ever going to do that part justice, because a big part of movies is they want someone like
0: who's conventionally attractive.
1: Yeah. And unfortunately, anyone who's not skinny doesn't fit that standard, unfortunately. But what I like about Mike Flanagan's adaptation is that she's actually a kid. Like, she's a sophomore, and she looks like a kid. She's not, like, a grown adult, and I feel like...
0: Is it rated R, the show?
1: I think so, but honestly, it shouldn't be.
0: Okay.
1: The bullying's pretty harsh, though. Like, I feel like it's a lot.
0: Well, because that's how it is in the book. Like, it's crazy the way they treat her. And I recently watched the, like, 70s one.
1: The Palma version,
0: And it was very, like... The bullying was definitely, like, a part of the film, but in the locker room, I feel like... They were emphasizing other parts of the locker room more than the bullying scene. Like, it was, like, them in the shower, them exercising in slow-mo. And I was like, this is, like, not what the movie's about at all. Like, you can always tell when it's made by a man. I don't know. Yep. I feel like the interpretations so far just haven't, like, done the book as much justice as I hoped.
1: That's fair.
0: Yeah.
1: I like this one. Mike Flanagan is obviously Stephen King's, like, baby. Yeah, like, he loves him. And so I feel like in this adaptation, he really tried to bring in other parts of Stephen King works.
0: Nice.
1: So a big thing, that's not really a spoiler, but Carrie has The Shining. That's pretty much what...
0: Well, it's like that in the book, too. Yeah.
1: And none of the adaptations have, like, really said it, but in this one, it's very, very clear.
0: That makes me so happy, because that's The Shining's my favorite book. And you can tell, like, in all of his work, like... All of the characters have, like, a variation of it. And I think it's because if you've read Dr. Sleep, like, Stephen King goes, like, more into detail about what The Shining is. And there's, like, a scene where he's, like, everybody has The Shining. Like, statistically, most planes that crash have less people on them because typically a lot of the people end up rebooking or having some sort of, like, something come up. And he says, like, that is, like, human intuition protecting those people from getting on that plane. And he says, like, every human has that. Like, we just call it, like, intuition or deja vu or, like, there's different words for it. But he's, like, those all, in the end, are a version of The Shining. And it's so, like, and it makes me just so, like, human beings, like, have... We have, like, a sixth sense. Like, we can tell when things are going to go wrong. Like, you know, like, when something's in the air. Like, you know what I mean?
1: Yeah.
0: And so I just love, like, the way he's able to put it into words so well, which is why I've always been drawn to, like, his work. Because it's, like, normal life, but told in this, like, magical way. And it's, like, he knows how to, like, make us see life beyond what we normally see. Like, it's so cool. So I'm so happy you, like, love his work, too. did you finish the whole show?
1: I did. I finished it in 2 days.
0: Whoa. So it's binge worthy?
1: Yeah.
0: Okay. Wait, I low-key want to watch it. What's it on?
1: It's on Prime.
0: Okay. Awesome. Mm-hmm. I'm locking in. I guess let's talk more about Interview with the Vampire. We, like, kind of strayed away from everything. We'll play the first song and then talk more about that show and everything. But let's first off introduce the character.
1: So Lestat is a vampire, obviously. He's the second main character in the show. He's pretty old. He's like 300 years old, something like that. He was turned in the late 1700s. And he's a very confident looking character, but he has an immense amount of trauma and he kind of hides that with attitude.
0: He's a little sass.
1: Yeah.
0: So this song is Psychedelic Switch by Carly Rae Jepsen. And do you think this, like, describes him or something he would listen to?
1: That's, like, I think to me this is, like, a queer anthem a little bit. And Lestat is bi. So I was like,
0: wait, period.
1: This is a more happy song that describes, like, his party, like, queer vibe.
0: Oh, yeah. I love it. Let's get into it.

0: That was so vibey. I guess now that we know more about the character, Maya, do you want to tell us more about, like, the show and kind of, like, because you mentioned, like, it comes in different formats and, like, which one you prefer?
1: Yes. So this is based off a book. So Anne Rice, which is, she's a really, really famous novelist. She wrote this book after the death of her daughter, and that was the way of her coping about it. So the original story, which is adapted in both the movie and the show, is about this guy named Louis who lives in New Orleans. He meets this guy named Lestat, who's from France, and Lestat is a vampire. He turns Louis into a vampire, and eventually Louis gets so depressed that, like, he causes a fire all across town. Ooh. Almost kills a girl whose name is Claudia, and he begs Lestat to turn Claudia into a vampire. And so Claudia is, like, the version of the daughter that died. And it's, like, this really tragic story about the three of them. And it's also a very toxic relationship. In the book, it's very, like, clear that Lestat and Louis have some kind of romantic relationship.

0: the movie with Tom Cruise and Brad Pitt, it looks really pretty. I will say it's very heteronormative, even though...
1: I mean, even with those two names, I feel like Brad Pitt and Tom Cruise, like, you wouldn't catch them, like, having a kiss scene at the end of the film.
0: No,
1: you know what I mean?
0: But it was not great. Mm. And then they made the show in, I want to say, 2022. And there's been 3 seasons so far. And so the first season is basically about Louis telling his story to this journalist, so his story of being turned by Lestat. Season 2 is after he supposedly kills Lestat, but Lestat's not dead. And then the 3rd season is from Lestat's perspective.
1: Ooh.
0: So we can tell that Louis's kind of an unreliable narrator, and once you see Lestat's point of view, everything that's like abusive and toxic has a different meaning now.
1: Interesting.
0: It's very interesting.
1: Yeah. Wait, I love just also how, I guess, it becomes more modern, because the show is, like, set in our time, right?
0: The show is, like, the interview set in our time, but, it's Louis recalling his time in the 1900s.
1: Okay.
0: But I think a big thing the show does so well is that Louis is black in the show, which he's not in the book or the movie, but it gives the show another layer of meaning, because Lestat kind of appeals to him with this, like, deal bargain that if he turns into a vampire, the issue of his race will go away.
1: Oh.
0: But it doesn't.
1: Obviously
0: clearly
1: not.
0: It doesn't. And then once he adopts Claudia, who is also a black girl, it's this kind of thing that they share that Lestat can never understand.
1: Mm.
0: It's very, very interesting.
1: Wait, I love this. And it's, like, in New Orleans? Is that where it is?
0: It's set in New Orleans, and then the 3rd season is from Lestat's perspective. So it's set in the present time, and it's him, like, it's like a whole thing, but basically he's a rock star, and he tours around
1: Ooh,
0: all these cities.
1: What?
0: So it's completely different, but super, super
1: Wait,
0: interesting.
1: Wait, there's so many vibes. I love this.
0: Yeah.
1: Wait, I'm watching this.
0: You should please do. It's literally my favorite show of all time.
1: It's funny because my friend from home was telling me to watch it, like, a year ago. And I was like, nah, because she kept, like, sending me edits. And, you know, like, whenever someone tells you to do something, then you don't do it. And so I feel like now when I start watching it, she's going to be like, bro, I've, like, been on this. Like, you could have watched this a year ago.
0: Yeah, it's an amazing show.
1: Yeah.
0: I especially love the 2nd season, which is set in Paris.
1: Oh, are you happy to be in Paris?
0: Yes, I don't remember the
1: meme.
0: You
1: just say we.
0: We. I know
1: you
0: it's the
1: said
0: name,
1: it in
0: but
1: English.
0: I forgot.
1: You're the one that speaks French.
0: I'm sorry.
1: You know, that's why it's called Emily in Paris. Because everyone says Emily in Paris, but it's supposed to be like a rhyme. Like, Emily in Paris.
0: I hate that show.
1: It's so bad. Like, I'm sorry. Like, the outfits are cool, but the plot is so dumb. I watched the 1st season, and I was like, wait, this is, like, kind of interesting. But then everyone's just a cheater and, like, not interesting. Like, none of them have personalities, and they're so millennial. And I couldn't do it.
0: It's low-key a racist show, too.
1: Really?
0: Yeah, there's an Asian character, and it's just, like...
1: Is it a stereotype?
0: So stereotype.
1: That's crazy. You would think there's one person in the writer's room that's, like, guys, what if we didn't do this? What if we made her a normal person? Like... people are, yeah, I don't know. I feel like just Netflix in general as of lately has just been so flat. Like, I just can't get invested in any of the shows I've started because it's so, it feels like it's written by ChatGPT. Like, I literally feel like I'm not listening to real people. And so I'm taking Creating the Series right now, and like,
0: ooh,
1: a lot of our assignments are to read like pilots to like current shows, and I keep falling asleep. Every single script we've read, like, I just can't get into. The only one I liked was The Studio, but I already watched the whole show. So, like, obviously I'm going to like reading the pilot. But I just feel like shows right now just aren't good. So Interview with the Vampire is, like, actually getting me.
0: Yeah. And the 3rd season, like, the 3rd season's low-key very different tonally.
1: Mm-hmm.
0: But it's, like, so funny in its writing that
1: well,
0: you're,
1: if
0: like...
1: Well, it's, like, Rockstar. Like, that's cool, too. Like, that's a show I would watch on its own. You know what
0: yeah,
1: I mean?
0: Yeah, but, like, the writing is just so funny and ridiculous that you're, like, there's no way AI could have written this.
1: Oh. Like, I love those memes where it's, like, this was written without AI, by the way. And it's, like, old Barbie movies. And, like... what's the one? There's one where there's, like, an eel that's, like, one of the villain's sidekicks. And he goes... give him to me. Oh!

0: Okay, I know which one you saw. That scene is I like the one where it's like, you know that thing you do with your mouth?
1: Expressing my opinion.
0: Yeah, that. None of that.
1: Mind you, like, Princess and the Pea. Like, what are we doing?
0: Bruh.
1: Oh, Barbie's so good. We need to do a Barbie episode, low-key.
0: Yes.
1: Let's bring that in. But I guess let's introduce the next song. This is Everything is Romantic by Charlie. I give off bi vibes. Sorry. I'm actually not bi, but I'm happy you think that. I love her so much. Why'd you pick this song?
0: It just feels very like he's been alive for so long and he's been around the globe that I feel like he remembers every place and every person he's met and keeps it really close to his heart, even though he acts like he doesn't care.
1: Nice. Well, that's Everything is Romantic.

0: fall in love again and again. Charlie. She just is that girl. What was my next question? Oh, yeah, I was going to ask, what's your favorite scene from the show? Like, what's a scene that really just, like, stuck with you or made you, like, really be like, oh, I love this guy?
1: See, that's really hard because the first two seasons are from Louis' perspective, and Lestat is just so unlikable. He, like, abuses Louis. He's violent. Ooh. He's unfaithful, all that stuff. But at the same time, I feel like in those two seasons, there's a scene

0: Or basically, Lestat like cheats on Louis, but he's like, oh, you can also see other people, like as long as we come back to each other. And
1: Oh,
0: then Louis
1: interesting.
0: does that, and when he comes home, they have this big fight, and
1: Oh.
0: Lestat's really visibly upset. And he's like, Louis's like, well, why do you care? Like, all he did was like giving me some head, and then I walked home. And then Lestat's like, he yells, crying. He's like, I heard your heart's dancing. So it's like,
1: Whoa, does he have like superpowers?
0: well, because he's a vampire,
1: Yeah.
0: he has the power of flight, which is super interesting, and he can read minds, but he can't read Louis's, but he can still see how he feels. And I think his big thing there was like his relationship outside of Louis's are like very sexual in nature, but he doesn't like love them, and he really does love Louis. And so if Louis felt something towards someone else, that's why he was so hurt. But I
1: Yeah.
0: still was like, you're still a shitty person.
1: Yeah, like you said it was okay, and now you're getting upset. Yeah.
0: But in the third season, we see a much more vulnerable side of him. And pretty much, I don't want to like spoil it, but Louis learns something about Lestat that's like really messed up, like in regards to like ancestral relationships. But that's also a form of abuse that Lestat endured. And so
1: Wait.
0: Lestat like breaks down and he's like, you call me in the middle of nowhere, you tell me this, this, and that. Do I judge you? No, I take you under my roof. I do this, I do this.
1: Can you hear
0: Well,
1: it?
0: yeah, the fart.
1: Why can't I hear it?
0: Pretty much, Lestat's mother was always very weird towards Lestat, and they had a really toxic relationship. And Louis learns about it and confronts him, and Lestat breaks down, and he's like, well, you called me in the middle of nowhere, you told me you're doing this, you're doing this. Our daughter's dead, and you're hiring some actress to like be her. Do I judge you? No, I take you under my roof. I still love you. I care for you. And he breaks down, and in this really like deep moment between them, because it's the first time Louis like doesn't judge him or learns to try to understand him, which I think is a really powerful moment.
1: Yeah.
0: Because Lestat never judged Louis for anything, he was always there for him despite all the abuse that they endured. But Louis was always. Despite framing himself as the good person, he was pretty flawed, and he always judged Lestat despite being a pretty shitty person himself.
1: I mean, that's how it is.
0: Yeah.
1: Yeah. You never see your own
0: They're
1: flaws.
0: just
1: Yeah.
0: complicated people.
1: Yeah. Yeah. Wait, this is interesting. I really like that it explores kind of like the double standards of relationships and kind of like, you know, I feel like people always kind of put on a facade and think they can be okay with things until it actually happens. Very deep, very deep. I guess kind of diving more into like the character, why do you think you're similar to him? Or like, is there something you find similar to him or something that resonates with you? And it could be a funny thing. It doesn't have to be like super deep. Like,
0: No.
1: whatever.
0: I
1: Yeah.
0: think Lestat is a person who cares very deeply about the people he loves in his life, yet throughout his story is constantly abandoned by them, which really fucks him up. And I think I'm kind of the same in the way that I care very deeply about people. And obviously people, they're like trains in your life, you know, they're not gonna stay there forever. And I feel like it hurts when they leave, and I definitely can relate to Lestat. Obviously, I'm not that insane. I'm not gonna go and like throw my lover, 40 feet down.
1: I mean, sometimes you have to do what you have to do. Like, if they won't learn their lesson.
0: Right. But I really see where he comes from. Like, it all comes from like a place of trauma and being
1: Isn't there
0: abandoned as a
1: like a
0: child.
1: phrase where it's like, I love you, how far I can throw you? I feel like that's a thing I've heard before.
0: Maybe. Maybe. Huh.
1: Wait, maybe not. I don't know. 'Cause how far can you throw someone?
0: Watch the show.
1: 40 feet.
0: Yeah.
1: Wait, you had a thought. I didn't mean to
0: I had a
1: interject.
0: thought. I don't know. He's fucked up in all kinds of ways, but it all goes back to
1: Being hurt.
0: being her as a child when he was turned into a vampire. Like, his being turned into a vampire was low-key insane too, because he was kidnapped, he was tortured, and then his maker, after turning him, literally kills himself in front of him. So that scars him too.
1: Oh my God.
0: Yeah.
1: What do you

0: do in that situation? Like,
1: he went on about his life.
0: Yeah, you kind of have to keep going.
1: And he did some theater.
0: Oh, wait, period.
1: Yeah.
0: And the theory goes, theater kids are freaks, like, at the end of the day.
1: Yep.
0: They're just abused vampires. I honestly, like, I don't know, I feel like theater is one of those things, it's so interesting to me how, like, split up it is from film, because mm-hmm. it's so similar. Like, specifically at, like, Chapman, I guess, is what I'm trying to say. Like, I think the program should overlap so much more, because, like, film kids are theater kids just even more awkward, like, if you really yep. think about it. And so I feel like we should be having classes together, because it, like, really gets those, like, creative juices flowing. But there's so much stigma around theater people, which has always, like, bothered me. But then I spend time with theater people, and I'm like, oh.
1: They're just themselves.
0: Exactly. Like, that's my thing, is, like, you can be as loud and, like, weird around people like that, because, like, they don't judge, because they do the same thing. And I feel like with film, it's so performative. Yep. So much of the film community is, like, we are those loud, annoying kids. Half of us did theater in high school, like, for the most part. But then, like, the minute we're all kind of clumped together, like, everyone is always looking good on camera, always posing. Like, the conversations fall so flat amongst Dodge people, just because, I don't know, everyone's just so concerned about their image, which I feel like is so opposite of theater. And I wish, like, mm-hmm. I don't know, I wish we combined forces more, because I think it would kind of make people be more comfortable and normal. I don't know. And I wonder, too, if it's, like, the social media of it all, like,
1: yeah.
0: Because, I don't know, I just, the older I'm getting, at least, like, I'll speak for myself, like, I feel a lot more comfortable in my body and just, like, being myself, but I can still tell a lot of the people around me have so much growing to do, and just, like, I don't even know how we got on this tangent, but...
1: No, I like
0: because Lestat is a theater kid, and...
1: He is.
0: Yeah, and would you say he's comfortable being himself?
1: I think so. I think he's just very honest. Mm.
0: Yeah.
1: He's 100% honest.
0: Yeah.
1: And there's, like, the show paints him as very dramatic, and obviously he is, but, like, everybody kind of distorts him. Like, there's a scene in the second season where this guy that Louis dating is like, oh, I dated Lestat too. And then he reminisces being in the theater with him and telling him he loves him. And Lestat's like, I love you too. And then in the third season, it goes into Lestat's perspective, and the guy's being so desperate, and Lestat's like, bruh. I don't like you.
0: No. So maybe he's not that honest.
1: No, like, the point is that everybody is, like, picturing him as, like, this, like, liar, horrible person, mm-hmm. abusive and all that. And while some parts of that are true, everybody's just kind of desperate to get his attention.
0: Oh, interesting.
1: Like, they are framing him as if he's a flirt who's going to get mm-hmm. with anyone. But that's really not true.
0: Yeah.
1: Yeah.
0: Interesting. Mm-hmm. I feel like that's, like, most, like, popular people in high school and things like that. It's, like, everyone kind of has, like, that one person that you kind of identify as cool, but then you actually spend time with them and they're just, like, normal and, like, kind of awkward.
1: Yeah, I can think of a couple people.
0: I can think of a list.
1: Anyways.
0: But this is our next song, The Cure, which I think kind of goes perfectly into this theme, by Olivia Rodrigo. Do you want to kind of introduce it?
1: The song?
0: Yeah.
1: This is a song about realizing that you still have issues and healing to do in your relationship, and you have to let that person go.
0: Yup. Period.

0: So now that we're kind of getting towards the end of the episode, we only have one more or two more songs. So we'll keep it a little quick and then do an outro. But I just wanted to ask a bit about the fashion of the show and if it kind of inspires you and kind of how you would describe it, I guess. Because from what I looked up, it was very fun and campy and the long hair. Like, what are some elements about Lestat's style that you really like?
1: So first two seasons, again, it's during an earlier era, the early 1900s. So he dresses very aristocratic, if that makes sense. Like, long blouses, like, fancy jewels, all that stuff. He rocks the long. He always has long hair.
0: Very Jamie Campbell Bauer.
1: Yeah. Like. And it's funny, because in the third season, he's like, oh, when Louis, like talked about me, he didn't mention that my hair was longer, and he's really upset about it. But it's very like clean, like French aristocracy look in the first two seasons, which I mean that's not my style, but I feel like it makes sense for him. But the third season is really where he gets into his own and where I can really see what he's like, because he's like a rock star. So he wears, like, rings, like, he has grunge clothing, like mascara and, like, all that stuff. So it's, like, very, very punk.
0: Yeah.
1: Which I love. I think it's very inspiring. And it tells a lot about his personality. Mm-hmm. And now that he's not stuck in, like, the 1900s where everything was very, like, conservative and he couldn't be openly queer or anything like that, I feel like it's a lot more fun for him to express himself.
0: I like it. Is there anything of that you kind of implement in your style or even just, like, the attitude?
1: I mean, not today, but I usually wear rings.
0: Yeah, yeah.
1: And he wears a lot of rings.
0: He got the chunk. Wait, let me do some ring ASMR. Those are my rings. So this next song is Metallic Stallion, which kind of sounds like Megan Thee Stallion by Marina. Mm-hmm. I'm just thinking out loud here. And why'd you pick this song?
1: I picked this song because it's very much, like, about wanting to love and help someone that you can't save. And this relates to Lestat's first love, whose name was Nikki, and pretty much...
0: Nikki from Obsession?
1: Okay, so, like, no, but sure. Nikki was his first love. He was a musician, and... when he kind of had a mental breakdown, and so Lestat turned him into a vampire because he begged him to do so, and then Nikki kind of went insane and he couldn't help him and was forced to watch him die too. So pretty sad.
0: Why is he always going through it? Oh my god. Well, this is Metallic Stallion.

0: Okay, we're getting to the end here. Ooh, squeak, sorry. So we just want to say our goodbyes before we play the last song. But yeah, Maya, do you have any final last words for the people? Anything you need us to know?
1: Guys, you should watch the show. if you're queer, if you're weird, if you've got a little bit of trauma in you, I feel like that might be really healing.
0: Everyone's ears are perking up.
1: Like, this show has healed me in so many ways. Aww. And it's, if you're a screenwriter, really good screenwriting in
0: yes,
1: there too.
0: Yes, period. So yeah, enjoy your Halloweens, guys. And I was going to say something vampire related. Keep it fangtastic.
1: Keep it fangtastic. Yeah.
0: Bye.

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1: and DJ Star,
0: and welcome back to episode 5 of Hot Take Hotline, where we share your hot takes and let you listen to some really epic 2000s pop music.
1: Yes, so speaking of 2000s pop music, it would be outrageous if we didn't play Britney Spears first.

0: That was Outrageous by Britney Spears. And now we get to move on to our first hot take for today, which is that the new Love Hypothesis movie was a good movie. So DJ Star, you want to start us off with your thoughts?
1: That's a hot take.
0: I guess. I mean, somebody submitted it, so.
1: Ooh, I loved the movie. I don't see why that's a hot take. What did you think, though?
0: I liked them. It's not my usual style of movie. Mm. I'm not like a rom-com person. I liked it. However, I do think it was like a different experience depending on if you read the book or not. Like, I read the book. Did you read the book?
1: I did not read the book.
0: Okay. There was like, listen, I liked the movie, but there were some inaccuracies that I was actually just like rolling my eyes to.
1: Oh.
0: Like, okay, there's this one character called, spoilers for anybody who has not like read the book or seen the movie. There's this character called Dr. Holden Rodriguez, I think, and he's supposed to be the main, like, male character's best friend. And in the book, he, like, plays a really important role and stuff, and literally in the movie, he's, like, not there. Like, his character just isn't there.
1: Yeah.
0: And it makes the male main character so much more, like, antisocial and, like, I don't know, I didn't like that he wasn't there.
1: Yeah, I think it would have been interesting if Adam Carlson, the main guy, if he had, like, a friend there, because yeah, I know,
0: yeah, he's
1: he
0: so was like antisocial.
1: He is. He's just like on like, his own in the whole situation.
0: His one friend that you like see is the guy who turns out to be like a complete weirdo.
1: Yes.
0: So, oh, yes. That's another inaccuracy is that in the book, Adam actually punches that guy, like Dr. Tom something, I don't know. Mm. Like after he hears that he like harassed Olive, who's the female main character. In the movie, he doesn't. He's just like, you stay away from her. It's giving book talk, but. Like, I don't know.
1: That book was on Book Talk for a long time.
0: It was. Yes. My friend was like, you gotta read this. I was like, okay, I guess.
1: Yeah, I have a lot of friends who read the book and loved it, so I've, like, heard of, like, a few things mm-hmm. here and there. And so, like, I heard that, like, Adam was in love with Olive before the whole situation
0: for
1: even
0: three
1: started.
0: For three years. They got rid of that in crazy. The movie. Oh my god, that breaks my heart. He's supposed to have a crush on her since the first day he sees her when she has expired contacts in her eyes and she can't see. And they just get rid of that. I mean, they have the scene in the movie, but he's not in love with her. Like, oh, it tears my heart apart. But if you don't have it from a book perspective and you're just watching it as a movie, like, it's good. Like, I'm not going to say it was a bad movie.
1: I can't say it was a bad movie.
0: Yeah, we know you can't.
1: I, oh my god, no. I loved the movie.

0: I am also not a rom-com person at all, but I was having the time of my life watching this one. I loved it.
1: I just watched, like, my friend told me, like, oh, you should watch this. I'm like, oh, I didn't even know it was a movie. And so then I watched it at, like, 12 a.m. and I was like, oh, okay, we did that.
0: Oh, yeah, I also watched it, like, middle of the night.
1: I feel like you have to. Like, it's...
0: What, you can watch it at, like, 5 p.m.? It's part of the experience. You know, you trying
1: is
0: to, like...
1: Is anybody watching Love Hypothesis right now as we speak?
0: It's so funny, because, like, both of my roommates were sleeping, and I'm just on my bed trying not to giggle out loud because it's the middle
1: so
0: of the
1: real.
0: Night.
1: My roommate was next to me, and then I, like, giggled. She's like, what are you doing? And I'm like... Nothing. It's work from my radio show.
0: Yeah.
1: Lover, I keep trying to shout out I love roommate lover. She's not gonna hear this, she's in class, locked in.
0: Oh.
1: But I keep trying to make her watch movies and she won't watch any of them with me.
0: Oh.
1: It's very sad.
0: Oof, how dare she.
1: But like I do like there is the thing where like if a book is made into a movie, a lot of people are gonna be irritated because obviously you have to make cuts and you have to like change stuff up. So, it is a good... I think it is a good movie, but, like why they gotta cut out Holden? It just always comes back to that. Why they gotta cut out Holden? Why they gotta cut out Adam liking her for 3 years?
0: Yeah, so those things I actually don't really know why they would cut out, but I actually do have some experience with book-to-screen adaptations. I forgot to mention this earlier. I started writing a book sophomore year of high school.
1: Okay.
0: And I'm obviously a film production major. I've been making films for a long time. And so for my senior year, like, final film project, I actually adapted the beginning of my own book into my short film. And that was a whole experience. That was a whole endeavor. Obviously, the book is, like, my child. And then
1: it's your baby.
0: Yes. And then I had to turn it into a script that's actually like filmable. And I had to cut out so many things and rearrange so many things that were happening in the book, even though like it's my own book. Like I would have wanted to keep it as close as possible, but it just was not realistic for the film.
1: Some stuff doesn't go good from book to like, screen.
0: So I do understand. I used to like really love books until AP Lit killed it, but you know, it's okay.
1: What?
0: I
1: love books.
0: Huh?
1: I love books.
0: Oh,
1: don't,
0: yes. Books
1: don't
0: are great.
1: Shame my books like that. No, I have a stack of books on my desk right now.
0: Yes, I
1: gotta read. The library's actually sent me multiple warnings. Oops. Oops.
0: This is not the confession channel.
1: It basically is. It's my confession channel. Oh, we're changing the topic of the show, actually. It's now just me confessing
0: just
1: everything
0: confessions.
1: I've done in my life.
0: Everything. Ooh.
1: Anyways, so... Overall opinions. What's your overall opinion for this hot take?
0: I loved the movie. It was a good movie.
1: We actually couldn't tell. I thought you were, like, really conflicted about this one.
0: I
1: think overall I agree. I think it was a good movie. There were some book-to-movie inaccuracies, but if you look at it as, like, just the movie, like, yeah, no, it was good. It was good.
0: Yes.
1: So, yeah. Thanks for listening to that one.
0: Yes. Amazing. So, next song that we are going into after that is Selena Gomez's Love You Like a Love Song.

0: That was Nelly Furtado's Promiscuous. And now we're moving on to hot take number two, which is, I'd rather have an exam than a group project. DJ Showtime, what do you think?
1: Okay, passing it to me immediately, I see. whatever, like, okay, this one, it's kind of nuanced. We're adding some nuance into this.
0: Oh boy.
1: I think, did you say oh boy?
0: Yes.
1: Okay, I see how it is. I think that exams are like a little simpler, honestly, because it's just like you're relying on your own work and your own memorization. And group projects can be kind of like tricky in that, especially if they're assigned and you don't pick your partner, you could get somebody that like is super controlling and wants to do everything, or you could get someone that like doesn't do work at all, or someone who like doesn't even show up to class. So group projects kind of scare me. Like exams are just like, it's there, you know what it is, like you go and do it and you're done, you know?
0: Yeah.
1: What do you think?
0: That's fair. I personally disagree with the hot take, though. I'd rather have a group project because I can actually, like, take my time with that and do the research, and I don't actually have to, like, rely on what I know and what I'm memorizing. I can, like, actually, like, use sources and notes and stuff.
1: Okay.
0: And just, like, complete it that way, knowing that it's accurate, rather than stressing about whether I know everything for an exam.
1: Okay. Well, I don't know, group projects, I always feel like my group ends up procrastinating them, but I might just be a bad influence on anybody else in my group. But like,
0: more confessions.
1: This is the confession channel, didn't you know? But like, if I get to pick who I'm in a group with, like, I definitely prefer a group project, because like, especially if I have friends in like whatever class is doing it, like I would totally do a group project with like my friends and like over having an exam. But if they're assigning us partners and I get put with like some people, like I don't know, like I don't want to go through that stress, you know?
0: Yeah, I mean, I do get that. I find the exam to be stressful, though. Honestly, I don't even mind if I get like lazy people in my group project, as long as the work that I'm doing isn't like killing me. Like, I honestly kind of just mostly care about the grade, so as long as I finish strong with a good grade, then whatever. But if I end up like doing the whole entire group project that, you know, was like meant for like what, three people to do,
1: yeah,
0: and it's like, and like the work is killing me, then yeah, no, that's not fun. But yeah, otherwise I don't really care.
1: Like, if other people in my group are being lazy, I do in fact turn into the control freak that I was just talking about. And I just take over everything, because like somebody has to, like, I'm not just gonna let nothing get done. But then like I'm so rage baited, like I'm like, why have you done the title slide? And like, that's it. And, like, your name's on this thing, your name is before my name, like at least put my name first and bolded and like 20 font sizes bigger and like underlined and everything. Like, bro, like, what are we doing here?
0: Yes. Oh, absolutely. Give credit where credit is due,
1: That's why I love the, like, peer evaluations that some teachers make us do after. Let me spill the tea on this project.
0: Yes.
1: Yeah.
0: Oh, that's phenomenal.
1: But, like, also, some teachers, I really like when it's, like, you get an individual grade from the group project. So, like, even if other people did, like, bad work, it won't really affect your grade, or, like, it won't affect it too much. Because that's, like, I feel like that's, a stress reliever. Like, I don't need to be, like, hounding on everybody and making sure they're doing their work. Because if I do mine and I just, like, check that they're, like, doing something, like, I'll be okay.
0: Yeah.
1: You know?
0: I like it when teachers do that, too. Yeah.
1: Yeah. I don't know. It's just, like, also, it depends on what type of group project it is. I love presentations. I love public speaking. Otherwise, I would never do this radio show.
0: You love public speaking? Oh, my God. I hate public speaking. I get so nervous.
1: Bro, why are you here? Like,
0: because, like, there's no one staring at me while I'm doing it. You know?
1: No one at all. I say as I stare at DJ Star.
0: It's just, like, in a private booth and I'm just yapping. Like, there's no one watching me.
1: Personally, I can't relate. After the show, I always get my mom and my brother sending me voice recordings of me talking from when they listen to my radio show. So I feel the eyes on me right now.
0: Oh.
1: Figuratively, spiritually, intellectually, academically.
0: Oh.
1: All the...
0: I

0: know that there's eyes, or I know that there's ears, actually. I know that there's ears, but I don't know. I'm fine because no one's actively watching me.
1: Okay, okay. No one's actively watching you. But, okay, we've gone off on a tangent. We need to stop doing that. This is not the tangent talk show.
0: That's the fun part.
1: This is confession. What was it called?
0: I don't know.
1: Confession channel, not the tangent talk show. Look at this. Ooh, alliteration.
0: That's what I'm saying.
1: Going back to the topic right now.
0: All right.
1: Anyways.
0: Rather have an exam than group project. I disagree.
1: Well, okay. Okay, one more thing. Actually, in favor of the group projects, which I know, crazy. But, like, I do think that group projects can teach you, like, good skills for the real world. Like, how to collaborate with people you don't necessarily want to work with.
0: Yes.
1: Which is a pain in the butt. But, like, it is helpful. Like, yeah. Exams is a lot of, like, memorization and, like, it can be easier depending on if that's, like, your skill set or not.
0: And,
1: but
0: like, self-discipline.
1: Is that really helpful in real life? Like, guys, for this calc exam, like, I'm going to have a calculator in real life. Like, do we actually need to be doing all this? Like, what's the point?
0: Yeah.
1: So, yeah.
0: Yes.
1: Group projects can be fun, but they can be stressful. So, I think that my overall opinion for this one is that, oh my God, I don't know. Wait, you go first. You go first.
0: I disagree. I'd rather have a group project than an exam.
1: I think I'm, like, leaning towards disagree as well. I think I'd rather have a group project, but there are, like, a lot of factors to it, so I don't know. I don't know. Fine. I disagree slightly.
0: Mine's
1: slightly
0: have
1: leaning
0: been
1: towards
0: changed.
1: Disagree.
0: Wow.
1: Well, oh my gosh, influencer core. Yeah. Okay, so since we all know that you have to work super hard to survive exams or group projects, next up is Survivor by Destiny's Child.

0: ourselves. So now, we have to get into our third and final hot take for today, which is, if you cancel plans, you should be the one to reschedule them and not the other person. This is our semi-serious one, I guess. Like, when are we ever serious? But, like, yeah. So, DJ Star, you start us off, because I feel like it.
1: Oh, okay. I agree, because, like, it's your fault. it's your fault for canceling them. Why am I supposed to now put in more and extra effort?
0: Tis true.
1: Yeah.
0: Yeah. I think, like, the one thing is, like, if you cancel because, like, you're sick or, like, something came up or whatever, and you don't know your, like, availability, like, you get your work schedule, like, once a week, or, like, somebody's sick and you might have to go take care of them, like, something like that, then I think it's valid to, like, not immediately reschedule, but yeah. It is still your responsibility in the future to reschedule it.
1: Yes.
0: Like, even if you can't at the moment.
1: Yeah, I think it also may depend on who created the plans in the first place, because, like, if it's just, like, you know, go to the mall and then, I mean, whatever, I think if you cancel that you should probably reschedule it. But if it's something that's, like, oh, you're going to come over to my house and the person coming over to the person's house is, like, oh, I can't come anymore, then obviously the host has to.
0: Yeah, you can't be like, okay, so Tuesday at 5, I'm just going to pull up, okay? Oh, you're not home? Oh, that's fine. I'll wait for you.
1: Yeah. Although it should be the person's responsibility to, like, reach out and be like, okay, like, when are you free? You next available?
0: Mm-hmm. Yeah. I think it also really depends on the type of hangout. Like, canceling, like, going to grab, like, coffee casually is very different than canceling, like, a date or, like, canceling, like, concert tickets. Like, these are all very different levels of importance, and then it, like, matters a lot more. If you cancel concert tickets on me, I'm actually never inviting you to anything ever again, because we've talked literally on this show about how expensive concert tickets are.
1: Yes, that was a hot take a couple weeks ago.
0: Which was really fun. But, like, girl, like, if you don't come to the concert with me, like, actually, just, I'm taking you off my contact list.
1: Blocked and non-existent.
0: Blocked. Yeah, I'm responding K and I'm blocking you. That was another hot take.
1: K with a period.
0: K with a period. The most passive-aggressive text message you can get.
1: Yes.
0: Also verified on Hot Take Hotline episode 4.
1: Yes.
0: Yeah. So, I don't know. Like, does the excuse matter either? Like, does it matter if, like, you're sick or, like, something came up or you have to go pick somebody up? Like, does that matter, or should you always just be the one to reschedule?
1: I think that just goes back to what the plans are exactly, but usually for, like, regular scenarios, I think, like, if you broke it, you fix it.
0: If you broke it, you fix it. The, like, sequel to If You Smelt It, You Dealt It. yes. Coming to you from DJ Star.
1: Hello?
0: You said it.
1: You said smelt it, dealt it.
0: Okay, well, coming from DJ Star and DJ Showtime, I guess. Yes. It's a group project.
1: Oh, boy. There will be a test later.
0: No. I know we have to pick one or the other. I don't want to do both. Oh, my gosh. Yeah. But, like, if, like, you're sick, then I guess that also goes back to the availability thing of, like, I don't know when I'm going to get better. I can't really schedule right now. Like, I have some people who, like, cancel on me and they're like, oh, I'm sick. Because, oh, my God, everybody is sick right now.
1: Yes.
0: Like, genuinely half the people I talk to are sick right now.
1: Flu season. I got my flu shot last week.
0: Oh, I need to get my flu shot. Guys, yes. Go get your flu shot.
1: Everyone who gets
0: go get your flu shot right now. Actually, go get your flu shot in 14 minutes.
1: after the show's
0: after over. The show. But, yeah, like, if you're sick and you don't know when you're going to get better, or you don't have your work schedule or whatever, I agree that you can't schedule at the moment, but when you do know when you're going to be free, like, you better reschedule with me ASAP.
1: Yes, and you should, like, you should communicate. Like, mm-hmm. you should not just be like, oh, I can't do it, and then go radio silent for a week while you're recovering.
0: Yeah.
1: Like, communicate, like, hey, I can't come, I'm sick.
0: Mm-hmm.
1: Once I'm not sick, I'll let you know when I'm next available.
0: Yeah. However, like, with that, I know that some people, or, like, I've heard from some people that, like, if somebody cancels on them and then they see that person hanging out with someone else, they're like, oh my God, they cancel on me, but they're hanging out with someone else, but they're not, like, rescheduling with me. Like, what the heck? But if you've made previous plans with multiple people, you're not going to cancel other people's plans just because you had to cancel one person's, you know?
1: Right, yeah.
0: Like, if I had to cancel a plan with, like, friend A because I couldn't go, and then I have scheduled plans with friend B, like, I'm and I can go, like, I'm still going to go hang out with friend B. And that doesn't mean I don't want to hang out with friend A.

0: Yeah, and sometimes you cancel plans with one person because of some other plans happening. You know, like, and it's not necessarily like you're choosing one friend over the other. It's like one person is just like a casual mall hangout, and then the other person's like, hey, kind of an emergency, but someone just canceled the concert with me. I have an extra ticket. Like, the concert is like a here and now thing. You can do the mall date at any point, you know? But again, I think you should communicate with the person about, like, hey, so this opportunity came up. Is it okay with you if we reschedule our mall date?
1: I think I would be sad if somebody canceled on me to go to a concert. Like, I would maybe understand, but I would still be sad. However, if it's, like, you have to cancel on one person because another person, it's, like they're, like, stuck somewhere. They need to be picked up, or, like, somebody's sick and you have to take care of them. Mm-hmm. That I understand. Or, like, yeah, no, I don't know what I was going to say, actually. My bad. That was really dramatic.
0: Yeah, I'd be sad about, like, the concert thing, too, but mm-hmm. I would understand. Yeah. And, like, it's not a big deal. As long as, like, I know that they're definitely a true friend and not just, like, mm-hmm. leaving me. As long as they're not, like, abandoning me, you know?
1: Yeah.
0: Like, if that's why it's also, like, good to preface with, like, hey, is it okay with you if I go to this other thing and then we can do next Tuesday?
1: Yeah. Like, there's also, but, like, if the two hangouts, like, you have plans and then somebody invites you to other plans and they're, like, around the same important, like, it's like going to a mall versus going, like, bowling or something, like, you should not cancel the first plans. Like, even if the first plans are, like, with, like, a casual friend that you've hung out with a few times and the second one is, like, you're, like, a close friend, like, I still would not cancel on the first plan because that's, like, kind of rude and that's, like, friendship hierarchy. Like, why are we doing that? Like, we're in college. Like, if I'm going to go hang out with a casual friend, I'm not going to cancel on them to, like, hang out with a close friend. I can hang out with them a different time. Like, that's just flaky. We don't want to be flaky here. Not on Hot Take Hotline.
0: No, definitely not. Yeah, no, for sure. Because, like, if, I mean, have your commitments and commit to
1: have
0: your
1: commitments
0: and follow through.
1: We're committed here.
0: Yes.
1: That's why we do this every week.
0: Oh,
1: commitment.
0: Yeah.
1: Mm-hmm. Yeah. So I think that, like, what's your overall opinion on this? Just, like, yeah.
0: Wait, cancel plans should be the one? Yes, I agree.
1: Yeah, I agree. I think, like, you don't have to reschedule them immediately. There's, like, scenarios where you wouldn't be able to schedule them immediately.
0: But communicate.
1: But communicate and, like, reschedule when you can and when you know that you're free. Unless it's at the other person's house and then know that they're free. Because you don't want to be showing up at somebody's house. I get, sometimes I'm just in my dorm and I'll hear a knock and one of my friends will be there. Be like, hey, let's, like, play Roblox. And I'm like, oh, okay.
0: Ding dong.
1: Ding dong.
0: I'm here.
1: Ding dong, no ditch.
0: Yeah. Yeah.
1: But, no, I think overall I also agree. Yes.
0: Yeah. I got ding dong ditched the other day. Speaking actually? Of, yes. It was so weird.
1: Yeah. Yes. That just seems to happen in the dorms sometimes.
0: It does.
1: Yeah. Okay, so, you better, whatever you cancel, you better not cancel a Friday night, because those are the best nights. And so to go with that, we have Last Friday Night by Katy Perry.

0: That was Breaking Dishes by Rihanna, and it came out in my birth year.
1: Oh my gosh.
0: Yes, I love that song.
1: That was 2007?
0: Yes.
1: Not me. Not it. I'm a 2008 baby.
0: Ooh. Ooh, I'm older.
1: Okay, well, like, actually leave right now. So
0: that's not how you talk to your elders. Anyways, so this was this was episode 5 of Hot Take Hotline. Hope you enjoyed it.
1: Can't say that.
0: Okay, I don't hope you enjoyed it. Oh my god. Okay, yes. If you submitted a hot take, then we will get to it in a future episode. We promise. Yes, it will be there.
1: Mm-hmm.
0: Maybe not this week, but it will be there. And if you want to submit a hot take, you can go to hot.take.hotline.radio on Instagram and go to the Google form in our bio to submit a hot take and a song with your hot take. And that is hot.take.hotline.radio on Instagram.
1: 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It's our hot take. So we really hope that this show felt like a dance party and that you were just dancing on the dance floor. And so we got Evacuate the Dance Floor by Cascada. We'll see you guys next week.
0: Goodbye.

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Hello, everybody. This is Gia. You're listening to Sync to Scene. Long time no speak, guys. I've had a pretty eventful past 2 weeks. I was on the East Coast for like a full week. Got to enjoy a little bit of fall and skip out on the super hot weather here in OC. So yeah, that was super fun. And then I came back here. And then boom, straight into midterms. So needless to say, it's been a busy week. But I have a super fun episode for you guys today. So we're going to get into another soundtrack that has been carefully curated. A lot of big name artists featured on this soundtrack. Not sure how much the budget was. It was definitely a lot. But nevertheless, some good picks today. We're going to get into F1 the movie, or I should say F1 the album, featuring super big names. So we're going to get started with Don Toliver and Doja Cat kicking it off.

That was Don't Let Me Drown by Burna Boy. Funny story about how I found Burna Boy as an artist. My favorite F1 driver, his favorite song for like years, and it was like a publicly known thing, was Last by Burna Boy. So I know he was geeked when he found out that Burna Boy was gonna be on the soundtrack for the F1 movie. But speaking of the actual, like, real-life F1 drivers, I thought it was so interesting. I kept track of this movie as it was being filmed, because obviously I was

like, I'm an F1 fan, if you didn't know, so I was watching the races and all that. And you would just see on like social media afterwards, and even in like the pre-race show when they're doing coverage, and then also during the post-race coverage, they would be like shooing people around so they could like film bits of this movie in between the real life races. So a little bit of an inconvenience, I guess, to the actual athletes that were there doing their job. But no, I think the general consensus was like, oh, like, it's so cool we're in a Hollywood movie. Because I think although there's some overlaps, like, the professional sports world is so different than, like, your typical, like, Hollywood movie-making world, regardless of the fact that they're both, like, people involved in both worlds are still deemed in the general public's eye as like celebrities, but I think there's definitely different like assets and different avenues of like famousness and celebrity culture, and definitely like the sports world and the entertainment world are separate, although they do have a little bit of overlaps here and there. But yeah, a little tidbit of information for you there. Super interesting. I actually went to an F1 race and they were advertising this movie like everywhere. So it's crazy how they did the filming for this. But we have some more songs for you. We're going to get into a section of the album I like to call the Pop Girlies section, because trust, a couple Pop Girlies made it onto this album, and probably one of the more famous songs to come off of the album is the next one. This is Tate McRae with Just Keep Watching.

That was my Queen Rosé with Messy. Ugh, guys, the plot gets a little messy in this movie, which is such a fitting song, you know? But oh my god, I don't know what the writers were doing when they came up with this plot line. Okay, let me get into a little bit of context over the plot line, and then let me get into my commentary on it. So pretty much, Brad Pitt plays one of the main characters, one of the F1 drivers, and then all of a sudden, he has a little bit of a romance with the race engineer, which, first of all, they're co-workers. Like, don't shit where you sleep, first of all. And second of all, is this not, like, a whole large issue? Because, like, she is one of maybe two female characters in this movie that, like, are significant enough to be having lines and all this. And boom, now she's just a love interest. So I have strong opinions about that. I have strong opinions about movies that just use women as a placeholder for a love interest. And they were so close too. She had such a good, like, character background, in the sense that, like, she was introduced as, like, her own independent character, and not just introduced as a love interest. But we get about 50% through the movie, and oops, we forgot about all of that. She's Brad Pitt's love interest now. So yeah, some strong opinions there, but indeed the relationship's a little bit messy. But on another note, like, Rosé, she's doing great things. All the Blackpink girls are doing great things right now. I know the song that's been on repeat for, like, this entire summer has been, like, Dracula featuring Jennie from Blackpink. So, yeah, unrelated to the movie, but I always love my Blackpink girls, so shout out to them. And then also Tate McRae's song that played just prior to Messy by Rosé, it was a whole big thing in, like, the marketing. Like, this song was everywhere. It seemed like it was going to be a real big moment in the movie, just for it

to play in the background in a club scene while people are talking over the song. So I don't know. I don't know how much he must have gotten paid for that. But yeah, some of the songs, honestly, on this album didn't even make it into the movie. It was just like, oh, I'm gonna pay a whole lot of money for this artist to write a song for the album, to generate some hype over this movie in general, and we're not even gonna include the song in the movie. But it's okay because they got their check at the end of the day. And, speaking of getting a check, this next artist is getting a huge check. He just performed yesterday at a festival out in the Coachella grounds in Palm Desert, Indio, California, at a EDM festival called Head Trip that, to be honest, seemed like it was about to be a little bit of a shit show because basically, long story short, it started raining. There was like lightning warnings, like show was about to get canceled, and then all of a sudden for day two they were able to turn it around. The weather got better and everybody was able to perform. And yeah, this one of my favorite EDM artists, and I was super stoked. I was super excited to hear that he was on this album. The song itself, I like. It took a little bit of, it had to grow on me a little bit, but I do like it. So here's Dom Dolla with No Room for a Saint.

Grandma Calls the Boy Bad News by Ray. Now, this is sort of the anthem for our main character, Sonny Hayes, aka Brad Pitt, as we previously announced. Definitely a choice. I'm going to get into some of the casting debate that a lot of people were discussing when the news of this this movie came out and who was going to star in the movie. Obviously, I'm pretty sure that Brad Pitt was producing the movie, and so obviously bro's going to star in the movie and all that. But I think it was definitely a choice, because one, he's really old. He's supposed to be some sort of like having this great comeback, and he's gonna drive the F1 car, and he's gonna save this team from like complete bankruptcy and failure. But that man is unk. That man is like a grandpa. His back, like, he's gonna blow his back out just getting into the car, let alone driving that car at

the speeds it goes. So yeah, I'm not sure, like, I know it's like Hollywood and all that, but like, were we not even trying to be a little realistic? And then naturally, if we're gonna go like the older, like, actor, older character storyline, just to, you know, make it a little more interesting, you know, Hollywoodify it a little bit, there was a completely, like, dead on actor they could have picked. They could have casted who would have been so perfect for this. They could have casted Patrick Dempsey, who, if you guys don't know, Patrick Dempsey was literally a race car driver at one point. Like, he has experience with it in his past. Obviously, he's like an actor now, because again, he's old. But yeah, I think he would have been 100% a better choice than Brad Pitt. And I don't know, I think they were trying to make Brad Pitt like this movie star again, and they're trying to use Brad Pitt's name to draw more attention and draw viewers into watching this movie, because the most of the other names in the movie, like the other main character in the movie, was a relatively newer name. Like, he definitely was not like some massive movie star like Brad Pitt. But yeah, I think the thought process was they needed a big name to like get people to see the movie in the first place, and they were like, huh, who should we pick? Yeah, Brad Pitt. But I'm not really sure that worked, because I don't think Brad Pitt's had like his movie star like fame, like someone's gonna go see a movie just because Brad Pitt's in it anymore. Unless you're like maybe a middle-aged woman, like, I don't think he has that kind of pull anymore. To be honest, I think the only like male actor of this like day of modern times, of this like day and age, that has that type of pull is like Timothée Chalamet. But yeah, I don't think people are gonna go see a movie just because Brad Pitt's in it. But you know what? It's fine. It's whatever. He's in it, and that's not something we can change. But we're gonna go, enough with the Brad Pitt talk. We are gonna go into some more songs, and we're gonna get a little hillbilly out here, because I told you guys that there are artists for everybody on this album. You know, we had the DJs, we had some rap, we had the pop girlies. Now we are getting into country. So here's Chris Stapleton with our next song, which is gonna be called Bad As I Used To Be.

That was Oh My God, Sexy Red, and Tiesto. Guys, now it's time for a little bit of debate about the movie. Who am I kidding? All we've been doing is debating this movie. Because I have, as I've mentioned, very strong opinions about it. So, within this movie, so many things happen that are just like, if this happened in real life, like, you're not surviving that. Like, there was a crazy crash scene in the movie where I'm pretty sure the car, like, flew in the air, did a flip, like, several flips, and then, like, crashed into a barrier. And, like, yeah, the character was in the hospital for a little bit. But, like, in real life, like, you either are not making it out of that or you are not making it out of that fully functional. Like, you're going to be paralyzed or something. Like, it doesn't work like that. But, of course, this is Hollywood, so they can do whatever they want. They can make up whatever roles they want. And then, also, they low-key, like, started, there are, like, as any sport goes, there are rules to how the game works, which is the whole point. Like, if there are no rules, then we don't have a game. We don't have a race in this case, because then anyone can do whatever they want, and then it's just cheating. And low-key, in this movie, all they do is cheat. They bend the rules a whole lot, and then all of a sudden at the end of the year, it's fine. They win anyways, because they were never not gonna win. So it, as someone who, like, understood a little bit about F1 prior to going into this movie, it was like, it was messing with my head a little bit, because every couple scenes I would just be like, wait a minute, like, and this is like how other people probably feel watching things that are so specific to, like, their niche that they know a whole lot about. When things get made into a movie and it's so crazy and accurate. Given that we just had a writer strike that not that long ago, I feel like writers should be doing a little bit more research, but I don't know, maybe AI wrote the script, you know. It probably did, to be honest. It was an Apple TV, an Apple original, after all. I don't think it was an Apple original, but, like, Apple TV, or, like, Apple's, like, production studio was, like, the big studio behind it that was, like, funding a whole lot of the movie, which is, of course, why they had so much movie to spend on the music budget, and also the production budget in general, because it's not cheap to be flying around the world to film a couple scenes here and there. But yeah, no. Was the F1 script written by AI? Let me know your opinions, guys, because it feels written by AI sometimes. But yeah, some things were enjoyable in the movie, though. Like, there's a wonderful little party scene where they're just in a club, and one of the main characters, like, the rookie character, so, like, not Brad Pitt, but, like, his teammate, gets approached and is like, oh, I drive F1. And then this girl is like, oh, so do you know Carlos Sainz? And that genuinely cracked me up. It was a super funny moment in the movie. So, you know, kudos to whichever actual writer that put that in. But yeah, speaking of the club, I should say, there's plenty of little dance tracks on this album. So let me get into one by Peggy Goo, who also happened to perform at the festival in the Coachella Valley yesterday. Here's her song, Dance.

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Give me what I need and I can't find. Back to my crib, I think I just might. Tired overseas and I'll fly. Take her overseas on a long flight. Pretty little face and a dress tie. Baby, come close, let it feel right.

That was Pasa with Double C. This kind of wraps our episode, guys. Time flies when you're having fun. But no, I do have one more song for you guys, so it's not over just yet. But this is a song that

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They still play it at the end of every race to this day. I think they're still trying to make some revenue on the movie. The movie came out like a whole year ago and they're like, guys, don't worry, it's on streaming now. Go watch it, go watch it. But yeah, here is the last song I have for you, and it's Ed Sheeran with Drive, which is also the song that closes out the movie as they drive off into the sunlight. But yeah, I'll see you guys in 2 weeks. Bye bye.

0: Welcome back to What's on Tap, guys. How is everyone doing? Welcome. I know you guys can't respond, but we hope that you've been having a great week. It's nice and cloudy here in Orange, which is awesome.
1: Yes, it's a perfect gloomy day for chill, melancholic music.
0: Yeah, super, super duper. I'm so excited, guys. Today we're going to be talking about New York in the early 2000s, where indie sleaze came from.
1: Some indie garage rock.
0: Yes.
1: I hope you guys enjoy.
0: Yeah. First up, New York, you're bringing me down. I love you, but you're bringing me down.

0: So that was New York, I Love You, but You're Bringing Me Down by LCD Sound System. Probably like the most iconic of this era, I'd say.
1: Oh, for sure. That that album, one of their most popular, Sound of Silver. Absolute great pick. Please go give it a listen. Honestly, all of the songs in there are amazing. No skips.
0: Yes.
1: A little bit about LCD Sound System. They're an American rock band formed in 2002 in Brooklyn, New York, by lead singer James Murphy. But it's also composed of Nancy Wang, Pat Mahoney, Tyler Pope, Al Doyle, and Corey Ritchie. They signed to Murphy's label, DFA Records, and signed to Columbia in 2016.
0: Yeah, they were active from like what, 2002 to 2011, took a break, released the documentary in 2012, yeah, and then came back and been back ever since, I